English singer, songwriter, and actor Youngblood. That was the song titled Lovesick Lullaby. Hello, everyone. Happy Friday. How you feeling? How you doing? Oh, weather. Am I right? It is on its mood swing this week. I'm your host, Mariana Robertson, and you're tuned to Crossing Borders on Border Radio KUSA. We got a great selection of musica listed for this 5 o'clock hour. So let's continue with the singer-songwriter, Jonah Kagan, with a song titled Burn Me, featuring Sam Barber.

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formed in 1994, that was the pop rock band Maroon 5 with a song titled Memories. Before that, we heard singer-songwriter and keyboardist Bob Malone with a song titled Good People. Milo Green with a song titled 1957, and earlier played a song from the musical comedy and sea shanty band formed in 1996, the Crimson Pirates, with a song titled Distant Drums. I have coming up for you, it. Singer, rapper, and flutist, Lizzo, with a song titled 'Cause I Love You.

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See, that word just wears me out. 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I've been playing too much games. 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I call so many times. I swear she's going

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48. That was the jazz and pop vocal group, The Four Freshmen, with a song titled Graduation Day. Before that, we heard the online music creator Inanimate Mashups with a song titled Imagine Dragons, The Mega Mix. And earlier, I played a song from the indie rock and acoustic project of singer-songwriter Christopher Du, Never Shout Never, with the song titled Trouble. If you are having a birthday today, happy birthday to you. You get to celebrate it with the late actress Hayden Panettiere, singer-songwriter Casey Musgraves, singer-songwriter Kellis Rogers, and Canadian actress Carrie Ann Moss. Happy birthday to you, to you, to you. Up next, we have Raylan Montaigne with a song titled Supernova.

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was the song titled Darlin' Be Home Soon by the rock band The Lovin' Spoonful. Before that, we heard the reggae musician and Rastafarian Lucky Dupe with the song titled It's Not Easy. Sunny Rhodes with a song titled Love From a Stone. And earlier played a song from Northern Ireland, the singer and writer Van Morrison with a song titled Into the Mystic. 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Let's close up with let's see, I have formed in 1958 in Tacoma, Washington. Here is Ventures with a song titled The Savage.

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2: The weather forecast for Yuma this evening is mostly clear with a low around 88. Sunny and hot tomorrow with a high near 114. Mostly clear in Parker tonight with a low around 87. Sunny and hot tomorrow with a high near 113. And partly cloudy in Quartzsite this evening with a low around 88. Sunny and hot tomorrow with a high near 116.
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from Prince Edward Island, Canada. That was the singer-songwriter and guitarist Logan Richard with a song titled Rolodex. Hello, everyone. Good afternoon, good evening, whether or not you had your dinner yet. I'm your host, Mariana Robertson, and you're tuned to Crossing Borders on Border Radio, KOFA. We got a great selection of musica listed for this 6 o'clock hour. So let's continue with the collaboration of Matt Berninger and Roseanne Cash with the song titled Who Loves the Sun, the Velvet Underground's cover.

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from Los Angeles, California, that was Grammy winners Mariachi Los Camperos with a song titled 20 Años. Before that, we heard the electronic pop duo Sylvan Esso with a song titled Sunburn. And earlier, played a song from indie rock band formed in 1984, Yo La Tengo, with a song titled Shades of Blue. Coming up for you, it is the rock band from Franklin, Tennessee, Paramore, with a song titled Tell Me How.

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Restless Heart by R&B and rock and roll singer-songwriter Lloyd Price. Before that, we heard Dave Hole with a song titled Keep Your Motor Running, and earlier played a song from blues and soul singer-songwriter, guitarist, and producer Syl Johnson with a song titled I Like Your Style. Did you know the number one hit on the Billboard today, It's Only One Again, was in 2004 to 10 September 2004 by Terror Squad with a song titled Lean Back. The more you know. Oh, that was so short. How about this? On this day in 1961, Motown debuted what will be their first number one hit by the Marvelettes with Please, Mr. Postman, look and see if there's a letter, oh yeah, in your bag for me. The more you know. Up next, we have Lea Capelli, or also known as Le Freak, with a song titled Moonlight.

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the Satin Blue Crooner. That was Don Gibson with a song titled Sea of Heartbreak. Before that, we heard rapper, producer, and designer Tyler, the Creator with a song titled Come On, Let's Go. Leslie Mendelson with a song titled If You Can't Say Nothing Nice. Black Market Karma with a song titled Dead Trajectory. And earlier played a song from Grammy winner, South African singer-songwriter Tyla with a song titled Push to Start. If you like listening to this program, you can hear it again through the COFA app or at BorderRadioAZ.org. Let's close up 6 o'clock, shall we? But first, enjoy the weekend. Have fun. Stay safe. Make many core lovely memories. Yes, yes. Stay hydrated and wear your sunblock.

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2: Let's take a look at our stash, see what we have the option of playing over the next hour here at Radio 586. The late bassist Joel DiBartolo, who taught for a while up at Northern Arizona University. We have Renee Patrick right here. Her album Feel the Rain means so much right now. So much of the Arizona area has gotten the monsoons. I'll pay a visit to West Side Blues and Jazz and Big Fun. Pat Roberts and the Haymakers from a collection called Devil. Art Farmer is a superstar in the jazz world on trumpet and flugelhorn. He and his twin brother, Addison Farmer, a bassist, lived in Phoenix, Arizona in the 1950s for a spell. They belong in Arizona music discussions. Chris Doc Stewart is an emergency room physician at the Mayo Clinic. His major may have been in medicine, but his minor was in music. He transcribed all the Cannonball Adderley alto sax solos, and Chris Doc Stewart can sure play that sax. So we'll start with the bassists, Joel DiBartolo, here playing with Chuck Mangione, the land of make-believe, instrumental.

The Chuck Mangione Quartet from the early 1970s, Joel DiBartolo featured on bass, who spent some time in Arizona teaching at Northern Arizona University. Next, Renee Patrick on vocals with Judy Roberts on piano. This will feature Neil Soroka on guitar. Feel the Rain, title track from the Renee Patrick album, written by Mary Pat McKenna and Bill Kimes, by the way,

Just a taste of westsideblues.com. Live music Wednesday through Sunday. Also a first Thursday jam session. 59th Avenue and Bell in Glendale. That's a typical evening there. Big fun. Just before that, Renee Patrick on vocal, Feel the Rain, from her album of the same name. Now let's go on to Pat Roberts and the Haymakers. Got to tell you, I am playing drums on this one. Producer Olivier Zahm, who did this session, to get the rhythm right, he made me work out by suggestion and repetition. Oh, a couple hours on this drum rhythm before rolling the tape. And what we ended up with was Good Time.

0: by Pat Roberts and the Haymakers. Good time.
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0: My name is Tom Colson. Now, speaking of guitar, let's move on to Canada's Jocelyn Gould. She is fantastic. She's got this Sonic Bouquet release. Let's take the track, Tender is the Night.

0: fairly new, 2023, from Jocelyn Gould, also on guitar. Tender is the Night, her sonic bouquet. 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
5: The weather forecast for Parker this evening is mostly clear with a low around 87. Sunny and hot tomorrow with a high near 113. Mostly clear in Yuma tonight with a low around 88. Sunny and hot tomorrow with a high near 114. And partly cloudy in Quartzsite this evening with a low around 88. Sunny and hot tomorrow with a high near 116.
0: Here's Sonny Clark on the piano. Cool Strutton. Great cover. Hey, how did Jenny Colson's legs get on that cover?

0: Sonny Clark piano, Cool Strutton. Jackie McLean played alto sax on that track. Sonny Clark has mentioned piano, Paul Chambers on the bass, Philly Joe Jones drums, and that trumpet soloist, Art Farmer, who spent a little bit of time in Phoenix, Arizona, growing up with his twin brother, bass playing, Addison.
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0: Jimmy Rolls, piano and composition, and alto sax.

0: Jimmy Rolls, the accomplished pianist who played for so many years with Billie Holiday. Just a master. He could do anything. Hit any key, hit just about any chord around any vocalist's pitch. It was just amazing. With Michael Hashim on the alto sax. Michael Hashim, not too well known. He played with the Widespread Jazz Depression Orchestra and Judy Carmichael, and that was about it. But he has a tone like Johnny Hodges and aptly suited for the piano of Jimmy Rolls, the Peacocks, an original composition.
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0: This is alto saxophonist Doc Stewart, Chris Doc Stewart, Iron Man Blues.

More about Doc Stewart, who was heard before that. He was on alto sax with Big Band Resuscitation, and we know that it was the Tom Cubis Big Band from L.A. Condition, bad. Rhythm, swing. The album is called Code Blue, and we took Iron Man Blues. Breaks Away, I'm Okay, and this is a classic as recorded by the vocal trio of Lambert, Hendricks, and Ross. Every day, I get the blues with Hacksaw Tom.

0: Lambert, Hendricks, and Ross. Every day I get the blues with Hacksaw Tom. Arizona Jazz Calendar for August 19th. The Century Room, Hotel Congress, downtown Tucson. Mondays has the Big Band, on Sunday a jam session. The University of Arizona Faculty Ensemble plays Standards on August 28th. Originals on August 29th, 6:30 and 8:30 p.m. both nights. The Mingus Dynasty into the Century, Thursday, October 1st. 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
3: Welcome to the Global Village. I'm Chris Heim.

This time in the Global Village, our focus artist will be the Amsterdam Klezmer Band. For some 3 decades, this group has been doing an inspired mix of klezmer, ska, balkan music, jazz, hip-hop, and more. And we'll explore some of the music that they've done across their career. We'll get things underway with a little ratatouille music from the Amsterdam Klezmer Band as we begin this visit to the Global Village.

0: some fun psychedelic cumbia stuff there from Peru, courtesy of Los Orientales. This is actually a compilation of music that they did in the 70s, kind of at the peak of their popularity, and simply out under their name, Los Orientales de Paramonga. 1972 to 1976, and we heard El Garda Caballos from Los Orientales. We also heard an Afro-Colombian group based in the U.S., Robolu, and from their album Mi Herencia, or My Heritage, we heard Perfect Night. We also heard a little Torres Pasadoble, courtesy of the group Trevo, some neat contemporary Catalan folk from them, from their album Folk Destrarade. And we started with the Amsterdam Klezmer Band, our focus artists this time here in the Global Village, from their album Oi Oi Oi. We heard Ratatouille, serving up a little bit of that to start things out this time here in the Global Village, highlighting this group that, as we mentioned, first started in 1996. They have some close to two dozen releases that they have put out in the course of their career, touring around the world and doing an interesting mix of klezmer, as their name suggests, but also a mix of other Balkan influences and ska and jazz and hip-hop and music from across the Mediterranean, Turkish influences, a lot of different stuff that they put into their work. And we're exploring a bit of that this time here in the Global Village. Short break, and then we'll get to some more music from them from their album Zaraza, the Amsterdam Klezmer Band here in the Global Village.
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0: That is music from London-based singer Alani from her Sunshine Music album, I believe inspired by a sunny trip to the Caribbean, and so has that sort of light, sunny feel to it. Something You Said, the song from Alani. We also heard some music from Zuko 103. Amsterdam representing once again that trio bass there. One of the members of the group, the singer from Brazil, and then a keyboard player from Germany, a drummer from the Netherlands, and sort of an electro-Brazilian feel to a lot of their music. From the album My Salem, we heard Idaje Intera. We also heard Begin the Begin, that Cole Porter classic, done by the Samaru Jets, one of the great steel pan groups out of Trinidad. And all that started with the Amsterdam Klezmer Band, as we highlight their music this time here in the Global Village. From their album Zaraza, we heard Kesikapru. Amsterdam Klezmer Band from Zaraza. Here in the Global Village, I'm Chris Heim here with you. Once again, a short break, and then we'll check out some music from the Katla album from the Amsterdam Klezmer Band, a piece they did called The New Turk. That's T-E-R-K, the Amsterdam Klezmer Band. Coming up with that in just a minute here in the Global Village.
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some wild and crazy stuff there, courtesy of the Minyo Crusaders. They have been part of a new crusade in Japanese music to revive some of the traditional folk and country music of Japan. But as you could tell from that particular track, they don't exactly do it in traditional ways. They've added reggae, and on this particular album from Japan with Love, a little bit of salsa and cumbia that's part of the mix as well. The Minyo Crusaders from their album From Japan with Love with Io Manzai. We also heard the group Fenya Rai, Spanish group that draws on traditional music as well, but also adds a whole lot of different influences into their blend. From their album Una Ronda Mes, we heard Yuna. We also heard Zina Rosa. That is music from the Warsaw Village Band, along with Besaliki, from this Splotty or Twines album. Zima Rosa is, again, the song that we heard from them. And Amsterdam Klezmer Band, as we've been highlighting them this time here in the Global Village, from their Katla album with a piece called The New Turk. Here in the Global Village, where we're wrapping things up for this visit, this playlist and all of our playlists, information about upcoming shows, world music news, videos, links to related information, all posted on our Facebook page at facebook.com/Global Village Radio. 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Global Village, a production of KMUW, Wichita Public Radio. And now everybody on the dance floor, that's the tune as we wrap up with some music from the Amsterdam Klezmer Band and their album Diaspora.

0: This is folk singer Michael Jonathan. 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
2: The weather forecast for Yuma this evening is mostly clear with a low around 88. Sunny and hot tomorrow with a high near 114. Mostly clear in Parker tonight with a low around 87. Sunny and hot tomorrow with a high near 113. And partly cloudy in Quartzsite this evening with a low around 88. Sunny and hot tomorrow with a high near 116.
3: 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Right now, we've got BBC News followed by great music on Jazz Network. 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
6: BBC News with Fiona MacDonald. Last-ditch trade talks between the US and Canada have failed to reach an agreement, and 50% US tariffs on a range of Canadian goods will now come into effect. The US Trade Representative, Jameson Greer, said Canada had declined to finalise a trade deal and accused Ottawa of, as he put it, continuing its retaliation against the US. The Canadian Prime Minister, Mark Carney, said progress had not been enough. He said the US tariffs would be matched dollar for dollar. The video app TikTok has agreed to pay $400 million to settle a case with the US government over claims it violated children's online privacy laws. Lily Jamali reports.
7: This agreement is being called one of the largest child privacy settlements in history. The lawsuit was brought by the U.S. Department of Justice in 2024 when Joe Biden was president. The department alleged TikTok and its parent company ByteDance collected vast amounts of data on millions of users under the age of 13, including names and email addresses. TikTok had been accused of violating the Children's Online Privacy Protection Act, a federal law known as COPPA. That same law is the one several U.S. states allege that Meta has violated, which it denies. That case is currently being heard by a court in California.
6: Rescuers in Ukraine have pulled another body from the rubble of a shopping center in Kyiv, which was targeted by Russian drones in a daylight raid on Friday, bringing the number of dead to 16. They've been working through the night to try to locate nine people still missing. President Zelensky said a second drone hit the building half an hour after the first, targeting emergency workers.
8: A rescue operation is underway in Kryvyi Rih following an attack on a shopping centre. All necessary resources have been mobilised. Unfortunately, many people have been injured and killed. The attack was carried out by several Russian drones. It was a deliberate, cowardly attack. One strike after another.
6: A review of more than 100 studies worldwide has shown how complications in pregnancy and birth increase with temperature. Clitzia Sala explains.
9: Analyzing data from over 40 million pregnancies, scientists from Sweden and Cyprus have for the first time identified the temperature thresholds at which complications occur. They found that daily maximums of between 30.5 and 39 degrees Celsius can lead to a 5 to 20% increase in problems during pregnancy and birth. Complications may include premature birth, pregnancy loss, hypertension, and gestational diabetes. Researchers hope the findings will help institutions warn and advise pregnant women of upcoming heat events, helping them to cope better with hot days.
6: World News from the BBC. The U.S. Supreme Court says work can temporarily resume on the White House ballroom while judges weigh up an emergency appeal by the Trump administration against a challenge to the building project. The decision causes a lower court ruling demanding a halt to construction by Friday. It concluded that building the controversial addition probably needed congressional approval to continue. The Trump administration has re-emphasized its opposition to Israel annexing the West Bank, but has avoided directly condemning Israeli plans to build a large new settlement on the so-called E1 area east of Jerusalem. The comments from the US State Department came as Israel faced growing international criticism for advancing plans for the project earlier this week. The development would in effect divide the West Bank into two and isolate East Jerusalem. China's World Humanoid Robot Games open in Beijing this weekend, only the second time they've been held. More than 2,000 robots from 16 countries will take part. The teams are from companies rather than countries, but the vast majority are Chinese. Laura Bicker reports.
10: President Xi has made developing robots and the artificial intelligence needed to program them a strategic priority in a growing technological race with the US. China's robot makers have spent the last 2 years showing their machines can dance, run marathons and play football. But this year, 38 teams will also be judged on domestic work, including folding laundry. Because for future investors, that's now the difference between a technological spectacle and a commercially viable future.
6: The FBI has returned 48 looted artefacts to Egypt after an investigation confirmed they'd been illegally removed from the country. The pieces date from the Pharaonic, Roman and Coptic periods. BBC News.
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a set of rearranged Beatles tunes. That was George Benson from The Other Side of Abbey Road, released right on the heels of the original Abbey Road, a big Creed Taylor production there. George Benson singing so sweetly like an angel, Here Comes the Sun, and then I Want You, She's So Heavy. Before that, another wonderful guitarist, Gene Bertoncini, his arrangement of Eleanor Rigby, and kicked off the set with a little engineering magic, Ray Charles singing The Long and Winding Road, and mixed posthumously with a modern-day version of the Count Basie Orchestra from Ray Sings and Basie Swings. I'm Jana Lee Ross. Thanks for listening to Jazz With Me.

Here's some cool 60s movie music for you now. Picture ever sexy Paul Newman as private investigator Harper. The score was composed by Johnny Mandel, and this is an arrangement from Ed Thigpen on his 1966 release, Out of the Storm. Ed Thigpen on drums, great players with him. Kenny Burrell playing guitar, Herbie Hancock, Ron Carter on bass, and the trumpet is played upon by Clark Terry.

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1: 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I love the deep dives. I love something beyond the headlines. I love local journalism. I really think that this team puts out the really incredible reportage and, you know, storytelling about what is making up the communities of Yuma and La Paz County. And I love it.
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4: The weather forecast for Parker this evening is mostly clear with a low around 87. Sunny and hot tomorrow with a high near 113. Mostly clear in Yuma tonight with a low around 88. Sunny and hot tomorrow with a high near 114. And partly cloudy in Quartzsite this evening with a low around 88. Sunny and hot tomorrow with a high near 116.

Jimmy McGriff leading the ensemble from the organ from his Straight Up CD, the horn section, David Newman and Frank West. Before that, Bags Groove, Oscar Peterson's Night Train Classic Trio record with him, Ray Brown on bass, Ed Thigpen playing drums. And before that, Ed Thigpen's record, Out of the Storm, released a few years after that. What a band with him. Herbie Hancock on piano, Ron Carter on bass, Clark Terry playing trumpet, Kenny Burrell on guitar. I'm Janelle Ross. Thanks so much for listening to Jazz with me. You can get in touch anytime and let us know what you love about jazz. 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

0: Gene Bertoncini, wonderful guitarist with strings. Cole Porter's You'd Be So Nice to Come Home To. I'm Jana Lee Ross. Thanks so much for listening to Jazz With Me. 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
3: BBC News with Fiona MacDonald. After days of intensive talks, the US and Canada have failed to reach a trade deal. US tariffs of 50% on about $20 billion worth of Canadian goods are now coming into effect. Ariane Schippers reports.
4: The trade talks went to the wire, but just before the expiry of the deadline set by President Trump, both sides announced that no agreement had been reached. The Canadian Prime Minister Mark Carney said he had decided to suspend negotiations because US trade terms were unfair and there had not been enough progress to meet Canadian objectives. He added the US tariffs would be matched dollar for dollar. The US Trade Representative Jameson Greer said Canada had declined to finalize a trade deal and accused Ottawa of, as he put it, continuing its retaliation against the US.
3: The video app TikTok has agreed to pay $400 million to settle a case with the US government over claims it violated children's online privacy laws. Lily Jamali reports.
5: This agreement is being called one of the largest child privacy settlements in history. The lawsuit was brought by the U.S. Department of Justice in 2024 when Joe Biden was president. The department alleged TikTok and its parent company ByteDance collected vast amounts of data on millions of users under the age of 13, including names and email addresses. TikTok had been accused of violating the Children's Online Privacy Protection Act, a federal law known as COPPA. That same law is the one several U.S. states allege that Meta has violated, which it denies. That case is currently being heard by a court in California.
3: Rescuers in Ukraine have pulled another body from the rubble of a shopping center in Kryvyi Rih, which was targeted by Russian drones in a daylight raid on Friday, bringing the number of dead to 16. They've been working through the night to try to locate nine people still missing. A second drone hit the building half an hour after the first. President Zelensky described it as cynical and despicable.
6: A rescue operation is underway in Kryvyi Rih following an attack on a shopping centre. All necessary resources have been mobilised. Unfortunately, many people have been injured and killed. The attack was carried out by several Russian drones. It was a deliberate, cowardly attack, one strike after another.
3: The Trump administration has re-emphasized its opposition to Israel annexing the West Bank, but has avoided directly condemning Israeli plans to build a large new settlement on the so-called E1 area east of Jerusalem. The comments from the US State Department came as Israel faced growing international criticism for advancing plans for the project earlier this week. The development would, in effect, divide the West Bank in two and isolate East Jerusalem, with settlements illegal under international law. BBC News. The US Supreme Court says work can temporarily resume on the White House ballroom while judges weigh up an emergency appeal by the Trump administration against a challenge to the building project. The decision pauses a lower court ruling demanding a halt to construction by Friday. It concluded this month that building the controversial addition probably needed congressional approval to continue. The Mexican government has said a decision by the governor of Sinaloa to return to office after a 3 months' absence is a personal choice. The Interior Ministry said an investigation into charges of drug trafficking against him and 9 other individuals named by the U.S. Department of Justice was continuing. Rubén Rocha Moya earlier said Mexican authorities had found no evidence to support the accusations against him. The FBI has returned 48 looted artefacts to Egypt after an investigation confirmed they'd been illegally removed from the country. Shaima Khalil reports.
7: Carved figures, amulets and objects once placed inside ancient tombs are among the artefacts which have been handed back to Egypt. The 48 pieces date from the Pharaonic, Roman and Coptic periods. The FBI in Los Angeles says experts confirmed they'd been illegally removed from the country, but the investigation remains open as agents search for possible accomplices and other missing treasures. The operation is part of an agreement signed by Washington and Cairo in 2016, designed to stop trafficked antiquities entering America and help send stolen objects home.
3: China's World Humanoid Robot Games open in Beijing this weekend, only the second time they've been held. More than 2,000 robots from 16 countries are competing in events such as sprints, boxing and football, but also in household and workplace tasks like folding laundry. The teams are from companies rather than countries, but the vast majority are Chinese. BBC News.
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a set of three Cole Porter songs. That was Everything I Love from Pure Desmond, the pure sound of a dry martini. That is what Paul Desmond himself said was the sound he was trying to conjure out of his alto saxophone. Did I tell you the tune? Everything I Love. Before that, Oscar Peterson and Louis Armstrong together and Cole Porter. It's almost too much of a good thing. And then you throw in Herb Ellis on guitar, Ray Brown on bass, and Louis Belson on drums. 1957. It's a Desert Island record. Cole Porter's Let's Do It. And Lewis sings all the verses. Before that, Love for Sale, Chet Baker from Chet's Choice, Philip Catherine joining him on guitar. I'm Jana Lee Ross. Thanks for listening to Jazz with me.

0: Great Arrangements by Billy May, recorded in 1959. That is my own personal goddess of swing, Anita O'Day, from Anita O'Day Swings Cole Porter. 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
3: The weather forecast for Yuma this evening is mostly clear with a low around 88. Sunny and hot tomorrow with a high near 114. Mostly clear in Parker tonight with a low around 87. Sunny and hot tomorrow with a high near 113. And partly cloudy in Quartzsite this evening with a low around 88. Sunny and hot tomorrow with a high near 116.
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The tune Daphne, written by Django Reinhardt, and that from a CD called Paris Encounter, featuring Django Reinhardt's artistic foil, Stefan Grappelli, playing violin, and Gary Burton on vibes. And the Paris session was in 1969. Before that, Polka Dots and Moonbeams, a Jimmy Van Heusen standard, Joey DeFrancesco playing organ, Houston Person joining him on sax. And we kicked off the set with Watermelon Man, probably Herbie Hancock's best known tune. 1962 was the year Taken Off was the record. I'm Jane Lee Ross. Thanks for listening to Jazz. Here's Shirley Horn live in Paris in the early 90s.

Shirley Horn recorded in March of 1992 at the Théâtre du Châtelet in Paris from her record called I Love You, Paris, and it's pretty clear that Paris and the Parisians loved Madame Horn. Shirley Horn singing that old devil called love, Shirley singing and playing so majestically with her on bass, Charles Abels and Steve Williams on drums. Thanks for listening to Jazz with me. I'm Jana Lee Ross, and you can get in touch with us anytime and let us know what you love about jazz. Our email address is jazznetwork@wfmt.com.

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2: BBC News with Sue Montgomery. The US and Canada have failed to reach a trade deal to avert the imposition of 50% tariffs on a range of Canadian goods. The US tariffs on about $20 billion worth of trade were set to come into effect at midnight Eastern Time. Ariane Schippers reports.
3: The trade talks went to the wire, but just before the expiry of the deadline set by President Trump, both sides announced that no agreement had been reached. The Canadian Prime Minister Mark Carney said he had decided to suspend negotiations because US trade terms were unfair and there had not been enough progress to meet Canadian objectives. He added the US tariffs would be matched dollar for dollar. The US trade representative Jameson Greer said Canada had declined to finalize a trade deal and accused Ottawa of, as he put it, continuing its retaliation against the US.
2: The video app TikTok has agreed to pay $400 million to settle a case with the US government over claims it violated children's online privacy laws. The Justice Department described the agreement as a major victory. Here's Joanna Keane.
4: This case began in 2024 when the US Justice Department sued TikTok and its parent company ByteDance for allegedly failing to protect the privacy of children and illegally collecting their information, such as names and email addresses. After settling the case, the department said young people and their parents were now better protected. Last year, the US government threatened to ban the app, which is used by more than 200 million Americans, over national security concerns. ByteDance managed to avoid that by signing a binding agreement in January for its business in the US to be jointly owned by a group of American and global investors.
2: Rescuers in Ukraine have worked through the night at the site of a shopping centre in Kryvyi Rih, targeted by Russian drones on Friday. One more body was brought out, bringing the number of dead to 16. The US Supreme Court says work can temporarily resume on the White House ballroom while judges weigh up an emergency appeal by the Trump administration against a challenge to the building project. This report from Tom Bateman.
5: Today's ruling from the Supreme Court doesn't address the legality of the project, which two other courts had said was unlawful because Congress hadn't approved it. In the meantime, construction can continue on the ballroom, involving a 250-person crew working 20-hour days, 7 days a week, which Mr. Trump argues is also a security necessity owing to the project's underground bunkers and anti-drone protections. To his critics, Mr. Trump's ballroom has become a symbol of his second term. The demolition of a federal structure without permission and a president pushing through the boundaries of his authority before Congress has a chance to challenge him.
2: World News from the BBC. The Trump administration has re-emphasized its opposition to Israel annexing the West Bank, but has avoided directly condemning Israeli plans to build a large new settlement on the so-called E1 area east of Jerusalem. The comments from the US State Department came as Israel faced growing international criticism for advancing plans for the project earlier this week. The development would, in effect, divide the West Bank in two and isolate East Jerusalem, with settlements illegal under international law. The FBI has returned 48 looted artifacts to Egypt after an investigation confirmed they'd been illegally removed. The pieces, including carved figures and amulets and dating from the Pharaonic, Roman and Coptic periods, were handed over in Los Angeles. China's World Humanoid Robot Games open this weekend, only the second time they've been held. More than 2,000 robots from 16 countries will take part. From Beijing, Laura Bicker.
6: When it comes to these robot games, it's a real spectacle. You will see lots of videos of them running very fast around the track, in fact, so fast that they need a crash barrier at the end of them because they're not very good at stopping. You'll see boxing matches. You'll see all sorts of kind of sporting spectacles with football and other kind of events. But this year, what they're trying to make a little different is they're trying to show that these robots can be more than a spectacle, that they are commercially viable.
2: A Japanese father has been reprimanded by police after leaving his 7-year-old son alone on the country's highest peak, Mount Fuji, during a family hike. The child had reportedly complained of feeling tired after reaching an altitude of more than 2,000 metres. However, his father and an older sibling opted to continue towards the summit, telling them to wait for them. The child was found by a passerby. BBC News.
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written by Mercer Ellington, son of Duke Ellington. Things ain't what they used to be. From the Shoes of the Fisherman's Wife, one of my favorite records ever, Charles Mingus leading a large band. Before that, from Duke Ellington, Fleurette Africaine, Petite African Flower, Duke Ellington's tune, performed by Gary Burton on vibes and Makoto Ozone playing piano, Steve Swallow playing bass with them, and Ellis Marsalis began that set of Ellington family tunes, Prelude to a Kiss. I'm Janelle Ross. Thanks so much for listening to Jazz with me.

0: And Booker Ervin had the outhead of Duke Ellington's Mood Indigo, that from The Shoes of the Fisherman's Wife, recorded by Charles Mingus's large ensemble in 1959. I'm Jana Lee Ross, and you're listening to Jazz.
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4: The weather forecast for Parker this evening is mostly clear with a low around 87. Sunny and hot tomorrow with a high near 113. Mostly clear in Yuma tonight with a low around 88. Sunny and hot tomorrow with a high near 114. And partly cloudy in Quartzsite this evening with a low around 88. Sunny and hot tomorrow with a high near 116.
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the bebop burner of all bebop burners, Donna Lee. Charlie Parker's contrafact of Back Home Again in Indiana. What's a contrafact? That's when a musician takes the chord changes of one song, in this case Back Home Again in Indiana, and places a new melody above it using those chords. So that's a contrafact. Donna Lee, Joey DeFrancesco playing it way fast on the organ. And before that, we heard the tune Back Home Again in Indiana. That's Lenore Raphael at the piano with Howard Alden playing guitar. Kicked off the set with Joshua Redman playing his tune Wait No Longer live in New York City at the Village Vanguard from his record Spirit of the Moment. I'm Jana Lee Ross. Thanks for listening to Jazz with me.

0: written by Steve Swallow, Ladies in Mercedes, and he's playing bass on that track with Gary Burton on vibes. Thanks for listening to Jazz with me. I'm Jana Lee Ross. 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
3: BBC News with Sue Montgomery. The United States has imposed 50% tariffs on a range of Canadian goods after the two countries failed to reach a trade deal. The duties on about $20 billion worth of trade came into effect at midnight Eastern Time. Ariane Schippers reports.
4: The trade talks went to the wire, but just before the expiry of the deadline set by President Trump, both sides announced that no agreement had been reached. The Canadian Prime Minister Mark Carney said he had decided to suspend negotiations because U.S. trade terms were unfair and there had not been enough progress to meet Canadian objectives. He added the U.S. tariffs would be matched dollar for dollar. The U.S. Trade Representative Jameson Greer said Canada had declined to finalize a trade deal and accused Ottawa of, as he put it, continuing its retaliation against the U.S.
3: The video app TikTok has agreed to pay $400 million to settle a case with the U.S. government over claims it violated children's online privacy laws. Lily Jamali reports.
5: This agreement is being called one of the largest child privacy settlements in history. The lawsuit was brought by the U.S. Department of Justice in 2024 when Joe Biden was president. The department alleged TikTok and its parent company ByteDance collected vast amounts of data on millions of users under the age of 13, including names and email addresses. TikTok had been accused of violating the Children's Online Privacy Protection Act, a federal law known as COPPA. That same law is the one several U.S. states allege that Meta has violated, which it denies. That case is currently being heard by a court in California.
3: Rescuers in Ukraine have worked through the night at the site of a shopping center in Kryvyi Rih, targeted by Russian drones on Friday. One more body was brought out, bringing the number of dead to 16. Reports say 9 people remain missing. A second drone hit the building half an hour after the first. President Zelensky described it as cynical and despicable.
6: A rescue operation is underway in Kryvyi Rih following an attack on a shopping center. All necessary resources have been mobilized. Unfortunately, many people have been injured and killed. The attack was carried out by several Russian drones. It was a deliberate, cowardly attack. One strike after another.
3: The governor of Russia's Samara region says it's come under a large-scale Ukrainian drone attack. Vyacheslav Fyodorishchov said an industrial facility was damaged and a hit was also recorded on a logistics complex belonging to the retail group Ozon. The company says a fire broke out at its warehouse after the drone strike and 500 workers were evacuated. Samara lies about 1,000 kilometers to the east of Kyiv. World News from the BBC. The Trump administration has re-emphasized its opposition to Israel annexing the West Bank, but has avoided directly condemning Israeli plans to build a large new settlement on the so-called E1 area east of Jerusalem. The comments from the US State Department came as Israel faced growing international criticism for advancing plans for the project earlier this week. The editor-in-chief and the publisher of the U.S. military newspaper Stars and Stripes say they have been fired by the Defense Department for insubordination. The editor, Eric Slavin, said he had been fired after he spoke against potential editorial interference by the Pentagon. A correspondent said she had been fired as well, 10 days after she reported on the hardships of Navy sailors aboard the USS Abraham Lincoln. The FBI has returned 48 looted artifacts to Egypt after an investigation confirmed they'd been illegally removed. The pieces were handed over at a ceremony in Los Angeles. China's World Humanoid Robot Games open this weekend, only the second time they've been held. More than 2,000 robots from 16 countries will take part. The teams are from companies rather than countries. From Beijing, Laura Bicker.
7: The problem is when it comes to real world technology and real world use, these humanoids have yet to adapt. So this time, 38 teams will be taking part in kind of household events like folding your laundry, washing and drying the laundry, and these kind of repetitive tasks that they hope one day maybe we'll have a humanoid robot to help us to do. So as well as running, as well as boxing, as well as more than 666 teams, all from around the world, most of which are from China taking part, that's what organisers are hoping we concentrate on.
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10: My story is much too sad to be told, but practically everything leaves me totally cold. 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

Standards in Norway, the album Keith Jarrett Live in Oslo, 1989, with the usual suspects backing him up, Gary Peacock on bass, Jack DeJohnette on drums, the tune I Hear a Rhapsody. Before that, the Clayton Hamilton Jazz Orchestra playing Lullaby of the Leaves, and we kicked off the set with Louis Armstrong and Oscar Peterson, A Meeting of the Greats in 1957, Cole Porter's I Get a Kick Out of You, and the rest of the band, No Slouches, Herb Ellis on guitar, Ray Brown on bass, Louis Belson on drums. 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
1: The weather forecast for Yuma this evening is mostly clear with a low around 88. Sunny and hot tomorrow with a high near 114. Mostly clear in Parker tonight with a low around 87. Sunny and hot tomorrow with a high near 113. And partly cloudy in Quartzsite this evening with a low around 88. Sunny and hot tomorrow with a high near 116.
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the Bud Powell tune Celia, given a big Latin twist. Kenny Kirkland playing all the sounds on keyboard except percussion, and that was Don Elias. Before that, Surrey with the Fringe on top, swinging from Oklahoma with Barney Kessel on guitar, Ray Brown on bass, and Shelly Mann on drums, recorded in 1958. Kicked off the set with the theme from A Streetcar Named Desire, music composed by Alex North from Terrence Blanchard's beautiful record Jazz in Film. I'm Janie Lee Ross. Thanks for listening to Jazz with me.

Wes Montgomery in 1959, the tune Too Late Now. Melvin Rhine with him on organ and Paul Parker on drums. Thanks for listening to Jazz with me. I'm Jana Lee Ross, and you can get in touch with us anytime and let us know what you love about jazz. 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
1: 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We have been a service of Arizona Western College for more than 50 years. It is 1 AM and another hour of jazz is up next, but first some news from the BBC.
0: KAWC and Border Radio are media sponsors of the Lute Summer Jazz Series. Vocalist Mia Delgado returns with the Yuma Jazz Company Quartet for the final performance of the season on August 28th from 7 to 9 p.m. at Lute's Casino on Main Street in Yuma. Details at yumajazz.com/lutes.
2: BBC News with Sue Montgomery. The United States has imposed 50% tariffs on a range of Canadian goods after the two countries failed to reach a trade deal. The duties on about $20 billion worth of trade came into effect at midnight Eastern Time. Canada has vowed to match the US tariffs dollar for dollar. Sean Dilley reports.
3: Levies had been due to start from the 19th of August, but that deadline was temporarily paused after President Trump said a deal was close. Last night, Canada's Prime Minister Mark Carney blamed last-minute changes by the US, which he said called into question the reliability of any deal. In response, the US accused Canada of setting new demands and walking back on commitments. The collapse of negotiations mean that from today, dairy products, wine and cement join aluminium and steel on the list of Canadian imports subject to a 50% tariff.
2: The video app TikTok has agreed to pay $400 million to settle a case with the US government over claims it violated children's online privacy laws. The US Justice Department described the agreement as a major victory for American children and parents, who it said were better protected than when the case began. More from our technology editor, Zoe Kleinman.
4: You know, at the heart of this TikTok settlement is technically children's online privacy and the collection of their data. It's not about online harm. It's not about misinformation. It's very straightforward. You need parental consent to collect children's data if they're under the age of 13 in the US. And the US administration back in 2024 said that TikTok wasn't doing that. And TikTok has now decided to settle that case.
2: Rescuers in Ukraine have worked through the night at the site of a shopping centre in Kryvyi Rih, targeted by Russian drones on Friday. One more body was brought out, bringing the number of dead to 16. Reports say 9 people remain missing. 130 were wounded. President Zelensky said Ukraine would respond. Our Ukraine correspondent is Dan Johnson.
5: The president, who is actually from Kryvyi Rih, said this was a cynical attack and that he's been talking to the UN Secretary General. I think that was a call that was set up anyway, but he's used the opportunity to highlight what he said was the Russian targeting of civilians in such a clear and cynical way.
2: The governor of Russia's Samara region says it's come under a large-scale Ukrainian drone attack. Vyacheslav Fyodorishchov said an industrial facility was damaged and a hit was also recorded on a logistics complex belonging to the retail group Ozon. It says a fire broke out at its warehouse after the drone strike and 500 workers were evacuated. Samara lies about 1,000 kilometres to the east of Kyiv. World News from the BBC. The editor-in-chief and the publisher of the US military newspaper Stars and Stripes say they have been fired by the Defense Department for insubordination. The editor, Eric Slavin, said he had been fired after he spoke against potential editorial interference by the Pentagon. A correspondent said she had been fired as well, 10 days after she reported on the hardships of Navy sailors aboard the USS Abraham Lincoln. South Korea is sending its first trial container ship to Europe via the Arctic as the Middle East war rattles global shipping. The new route will cut the journey by around 7,000 kilometres and about 10 days travel time. It'll also avoid the Red Sea, where Yemen's Iran-backed Houthi rebels have targeted ships. The second World Humanoid Robot Games have opened in Beijing, with more than 2,000 robots from 16 countries. The teams represent companies rather than countries, but the vast majority are Chinese. Our China correspondent Laura Bicker reports.
6: China's robot makers have spent the last 2 years showing their machines can dance, run marathons and play football. But this year, 38 teams will also be judged on domestic work, including folding laundry. Because for future investors, that's now the difference between a technological spectacle and a commercially viable future.
2: A Japanese father has been reprimanded by police after leaving his 7-year-old son alone in the country's highest peak, Mount Fuji, during a family hike. The child had reportedly complained of feeling tired after reaching an altitude of more than 2,000 metres. However, his father and an older sibling opted to continue towards the summit, telling him to wait for them where he was. The child was found by a passerby amid foggy and rainy conditions. BBC News.
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9: How you doing? We hope things are going well for you and yours, and we hope the music makes things even better. Dave Robbins, drummer Dave Robbins, up next with his sextet from their recording called Joan of Art. And here's Dave's tune called Upper Management.

drummer Dave Robbins and his sextet from their recording Joan of Arc and his tune called Upper Management. Dave writes that the tune is dedicated to the philanthropists who pay for and or organize all the events, concerts, tours, and education that all of us enjoy. Along with Dave on drums, we heard Steve Holey on bass, Chris Gestrin on piano, Mike Allen on tenor sax, Brad Turner trumpet, and Rod Murray on trombone. You're listening to Jazz with Dave Schwann and Bill Evans from his recording How My Heart Sings. Here's Dave Brubeck's In Your Own Sweet Way.

Bill Evans from the 1962 recording How My Heart Sings, the name of the album on Riverside. The name of the tune, Dave Brubeck's In Your Own Sweet Way. Bill at the piano, Chuck Israels on bass, and Paul Motion on drums. You're listening to Jazz with Dave Schwann and Oscar Peterson. A Time for Love.

Oscar Peterson piano, Joe Pass guitar, from concerts in November of 1987 in Helsinki, Finland, with A Time for Love. That is the title cut of a two-CD set of the same name. Actually, a quartet performing in those concerts, Oscar on piano, Joe Pass on guitar, both of whom we just heard, but they're also joined by Dave Young on bass and Martin Drew on drums on other cuts. On A Time for Love, the Oscar Peterson Quartet, live in Helsinki, 1987. You're listening to Jazz with Dave Schwann. Please stay with us. We have a lot more jazz to come. And coming up in just a couple minutes, Joey DeFrancesco together with Bobby Hutcherson from a terrific album called Organic Vibes. But first, here's Carmen McRae.

0: love with them. They're right.
1: No mistaking that voice, Carmen McRae, from a recording called For Lady Day, Volume 1. Lady Day being Billie Holiday, of course, recorded at the Blue Note, New Year's Eve, 1983, with Carmen Marshall Otwell piano, John Leftwich on bass, and Donald Bailey on drums.
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3: The weather forecast for Parker this evening is mostly clear with a low around 87. Sunny and hot tomorrow with a high near 113. Mostly clear in Yuma tonight with a low around 88. Sunny and hot tomorrow with a high near 114. And partly cloudy in Quartzsite this evening with a low around 88. Sunny and hot tomorrow with a high near 116.
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1: Back in 2005, Joey DeFrancesco teamed up with Bobby Hutcherson to produce a great album called Organic Vibes. Here is Joey D on organ, Bobby Hutcherson on vibes, with Bobby's tune, Little Bee's Poem.

Joey DeFrancesco. One of my favorite recordings by Joey D called Organic Vibes, the tune Little Bee's Poem. And we heard the composer on Vibes, Bobby Hutcherson there. Joey D playing Jimmy Smith's 1959 Hammond B3 organ, Ron Blake on flute, Jake Langley on guitar, and Byron Landham on drums, all getting together for this terrific recording called Organic Vibes. You're listening to Jazz with Dave Schwann. Here's pianist Emmett Cohen from his recording Future Stride and a tune called Toast to Low.

pianist Emmett Cohen from his recording Future Stride and his tune called Toast to Low. Emmett with his trio, including Russell Hall on bass, Kyle Poole on drums, and special guests Melissa Aldana on tenor sax, Marquise Hill on trumpet, Emmett leading all concerned on piano from the recording Future Stride. Here is guitarist Randy Napoleon.

There's a laid-back tune called The Man Who Sells Flowers from guitarist Randy Napoleon. It's from his recording Rust Belt Roots. Along with Randy, Xavier Davis on piano, Rodney Whitaker on bass, and Quincy Davis on drums. You're listening to Jazz with Dave Schwann and Diego Rivera.

0: Music by the late, great McCoy Tyner, Passion Dance, done by Diego Rivera. From his recording Connections, we heard Diego on tenor sax, Michael Deese trombone, Luther Allison on piano, and Dia Owens bass, Jason Tiemann on drums, and a guest trumpeter, Joe Mangiarelli.
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4: BBC News with Sue Montgomery. The United States has imposed 50% tariffs on a range of Canadian goods after the two countries failed to reach a trade deal. The duties came into effect at midnight Eastern Time. The Canadian Prime Minister, Mark Carney, said he'd decided to suspend negotiations as there'd not been enough progress to meet Canadian objectives. Sean Dilley has more details.
5: The context of these talks that have collapsed are that since July, US and Canadian negotiators have been locked in very intense talks after President Trump said that he would impose 50% tariffs on quite a lot of goods, around $20 billion, $28 billion coming into the United States. I mean, talks have been suspended. Mark Carney had announced at the very 11th hour that he wasn't happy with what he described as last minute changes to the deal by US negotiators, which he said were unfair.
4: The video app TikTok has agreed to pay $400 million to settle a case with the US government over claims it violated children's online privacy laws. The US Justice Department sued TikTok and its parent company ByteDance in 2024 for allegedly failing to protect the privacy of children and illegally collecting their information. Rescuers in Ukraine have worked through the night at the site of a shopping centre in Kryvyi Rih, targeted by Russian drones on Friday. One more body was brought out, bringing the number of dead to 16. 130 were wounded. President Zelensky said Ukraine would respond. Here's Dan Johnson.
6: The president, who is actually from Kryvyi Rih, said this was a cynical attack and that he's been talking to the UN Secretary General. I think that was a call that was set up anyway, but he's used the opportunity to highlight what he said was the Russian targeting of civilians in such a clear and cynical way.
4: South Korea is sending its first trial container ship to Europe via the Arctic as the Middle East war rattles global shipping. The ship will sail from the southeastern port of Busan, traverse the polar region, and then to Europe to test the route's commercial viability. Anbarasanita Rajan reports.
7: The South Korean ship, the Panstar Acro, is carrying cargo, including auto parts and chemical products, to Europe. The usual maritime route between Asia and Europe runs through the Suez Canal. The Arctic Polar Route will cut the journey by around 7,000 kilometers and about 10 days of travel time. It will also avoid the Red Sea, where Yemen's Iran-backed Houthi rebels have targeted ships. China and Russia are among the few countries whose shipping firms have tested or run cargo services along the route.
4: World News from the BBC. Ukraine's military says it's hit one of Russia's biggest oil refineries, well over 1,000 kilometers away. The facility is near Samara on the Volga River, and Ukraine says its products are heavily used in Russia's war in Ukraine. Another online retailer warehouse was also hit nearby, this time belonging to the Azon Group. The building was set alight, forcing the evacuation of 500 workers. Police in Cambodia have arrested more than 150 foreign nationals for their alleged involvement in online scams. They said 70 Chinese nationals were among those taken into custody in two separate raids. It's the latest in a series of raids being carried out by the authorities against cyber fraud networks. The editor-in-chief and the publisher of the US military newspaper Stars and Stripes say they've been fired by the Defense Department for insubordination. The editor, Eric Slavin, said he'd been fired after he spoke against potential editorial interference by the Pentagon. A correspondent said she had been fired as well, 10 days after she reported on the hardships of Navy sailors aboard the USS Abraham Lincoln. The second World Humanoid Robot Games have opened in Beijing with more than 2,000 robots from 16 countries. The team represent companies mostly from China. From Beijing, Laura Bicker.
8: When it comes to these robot games, it's a real spectacle. You will see lots of videos of them running very fast around the track. In fact, so fast that they need a crash barrier at the end of them because they're not very good at stopping. You'll see boxing matches. You'll see all sorts of kind of sporting spectacles with football and other kind of events. But this year, what they're trying to make a little different is they're trying to show that these robots can be more than a spectacle, that they are commercially viable.
4: BBC News.
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0: We hope things are going well for you and yours, as we always do, and we hope the music makes things even better. Pete McGinnis and his jazz orchestra up next from their recording Along for the Ride. Here's a classic tune, Put on a Happy Face.

The Pete McGinnis Jazz Orchestra with Put On a Happy Face. From the recording Along for the Ride, we heard Tom Christensen soloing on tenor sax and Mike Holaber on piano. We're glad you're along for the ride. Dave Schwann here. You're listening to the great American music we call jazz. Cedar Walton up next from his recording One Flight Down and a tune by Freddie Hubbard, Little Sunflower.

Freddie Hubbard's Little Sunflower, done there by Cedar Walton and his trio from their recording One Flight Down. Cedar on piano, David Williams on bass, and Joe Farnsworth on drums. Here's a trio led by the late great bassist George Muratz. Richie Byrock is on piano, Billy Hart is on drums. Their version of Passion Flower.

late great bassist George Moratz with Passion Flower from his recording My Foolish Heart, a bowed bass played by George. Rather rare in jazz, but nonetheless beautiful to hear. Richie Byrock on piano and Billy Hart on drums. We thank you again for joining us. You're listening to Jazz with Dave Schwann. We have a lot more jazz to come. Please stay with us.

0: Stan Getz and Bill Evans with the Carpetbaggers theme from the recording. Stan Getz and Bill Evans. Stan on tenor, Bill on piano, Ron Carter bass, Elvin Jones drums.
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2: There's an extreme heat warning for Yuma and La Paz counties today with the high near 114 in Yuma, mostly clear tonight with a low around 89. Sunny in Parker with the high near 113, partly cloudy tonight with a low around 88. And sunny in Quartzsite with a high near 116, partly cloudy tonight with a low around 89.
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0: Miles is up next from his performance at the Newport Jazz Festival in 1958. Here is Thelonious Monk's Straight No Chaser.

Miles from Newport 1958. The album called At Newport 1958. Miles Davis with Thelonious Monk's Straight No Chaser. Miles on trumpet. Cannonball Adderley on alto. John Coltrane tenor. Bill Evans piano. Paul Chambers bass. And Jimmy Cobb on drums. And if that lineup sounds familiar, well, it's because they went into the studio in March of 1959, roughly 8 months after this recording was made, to record the Great Kind of Blue album. You're listening to Jazz with Dave Schwann and multi-instrumentalist Greg Abate up next from a 2-CD set called Magic Dance, the music of Kenny Barron. We're going to hear Greg playing tenor sax here. The composer's at the piano, Kenny Barron. Desron Douglas is on bass. Jonathan Blake on drums with Kenny Barron's tune called Rain.

from the recording Magic Dance, the music of Kenny Barron. Kenny's tune called Rain, the quartet led by multi-instrumentalist Greg Abate. We heard Greg on tenor. We heard the composer Kenny Barron at the piano, Desron Douglas on bass, and Jonathan Blake on drums. 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

0: pianist and composer Joey Alexander with John Coltrane's Moment's Notice. That's from Joey's recording called Eclipse. Along with Joey on piano, we heard Reuben Rogers on bass, Eric Harland on drums.
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3: BBC News with Sue Montgomery. The United States has imposed 50% tariffs on a range of Canadian goods after the two countries failed to reach a trade deal. The duties on about $20 billion worth of trade came into effect at midnight Eastern Time. Canada has vowed to match the US tariffs, Sean Dilley reports.
4: Levies had been due to start from the 19th of August, but that deadline was temporarily paused after President Trump said a deal was close. Last night, Canada's Prime Minister Mark Carney blamed last-minute changes by the US, which he said called into question the reliability of any deal. In response, the US accused Canada of setting new demands and walking back on commitments. The collapse of negotiations mean that from today, dairy products, wine and cement join aluminium and steel on the list of Canadian imports subject to a 50% tariff.
3: South Korea is sending its first trial container ship to Europe via the Arctic as the Middle East war rattles global shipping. The ship will sail from the southeastern port of Busan, traverse the polar region and then to Europe to test the route's commercial viability. Here's Anbarasaneta Rajan.
5: The South Korean ship, the Pan-Star Acro, is carrying cargo, including auto parts and chemical products, to Europe. The usual maritime route between Asia and Europe runs through the Suez Canal. The Arctic Polar Route will cut the journey by around 7,000 kilometers and about 10 days of travel time. It will also avoid the Red Sea, where Yemen's Iran-backed Houthi rebels have targeted ships. China and Russia are among the few countries whose shipping firms have tested or run cargo services along the route.
3: One of China's best-known comedians, Guo Degang, is being investigated by the authorities in Wuhan after he changed the lyrics of a revolutionary song during a performance last month. Gabrielle Sungalaiti reports.
6: Guo Degang's performance, which was scheduled on Friday in the city of Xi'an, was cancelled, purportedly due to venue issues. The comedian was earlier reported to the authorities for switching words of a song, previously recommended in a list by the Communist Party to mark the 70th anniversary of the founding of the People's Republic of China. The song in question, Playing My Beloved Pippa, is associated with communist guerrillas fighting Japanese forces during the Second World War. The investigation is taking place amid increasing censorship of the entertainment and arts industries in China.
3: An opposition group in Myanmar says a military airstrike on a Buddhist monastery in the central Sagang region has killed at least 14 people. It said the attack took place as the monastery was holding a meditation retreat. There's been no comment from Myanmar's military. World News from the BBC. Ukraine's military says it's hit one of Russia's biggest oil refineries, well over 1,000 kilometers away. The facility is near Samara on the Volga, and Ukraine says its products are heavily used in Russia's war on Ukraine. Another online retailer warehouse was also hit nearby, this time belonging to the Azon Group. The building was set alight, forcing the evacuation of 500 workers. Police in Cambodia have arrested more than 150 foreign nationals for their alleged involvement in online scams. They said 70 Chinese nationals were among those taken into custody in two separate raids. A Japanese father has been reprimanded by police after leaving his 7-year-old son alone on the country's highest peak, Mount Fuji, during a family hike. While Japanese children are often encouraged to develop independence from a young age, the incident has sparked a national debate over child safety. Here's our Tokyo correspondent, Kurumi Mori.
7: The 7-year-old was found stranded alone on Thursday at the 6th station of Mount Fuji, which is located at an altitude of more than 2,000 meters. A Japanese father had reportedly told him to wait there for 8 hours with only snacks and a soft drink and no money after the boy complained he was tired. The father left him there to continue climbing Japan's highest mountain with his elder son. Staff at a mountain hut saw the child sitting on the bench alone in the rain, so took him in and called police. Officials tracked down the father farther up the mountain and issued a stern warning before reuniting him with his son.
3: The second World Humanoid Robot Games have opened in Beijing with more than 2,000 robots from 16 countries. They're competing in events such as sprints, boxing and football, but also in household and workplace tasks like folding laundry. Most of the companies taking part are Chinese. BBC News.
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0: We hope things are going well for you and yours. Here is guitarist Dave Stryker from his recording Baker's Circle and his tune called Tough.

Dave Stryker on guitar, leading a quartet featuring Walter Smith III on tenor, Jared Gold on organ, and McClenty Hunter on drums. The tune is called Tough, and it opens up the CD from Dave Stryker called Baker's Circle. You're listening to Jazz with Dave Schwann. Here's a quintet led by multi-instrumentalist Ted Nash. This was recorded at Dizzy's Club Coca-Cola in New York in March of 2017. The CD is simply called The Ted Nash Quintet, live at Dizzy's Club Coca-Cola. We'll hear Ted on flute, Warren Wolf on vibes, Gary Versace piano, Rufus Reed on bass, and Matt Wilson on drums with Chick Corea's tune, Windows.

Ted Nash and his quintet live at Dizzy's Club Coca-Cola. That's the name of the CD. The name of the tune, Windows, from Chick Corea. We heard Ted on flute with Warren Wolf on vibes, Gary Versace piano, Rufus Reed bass, and Matt Wilson on drums. What a beautiful version of Chick Corea's Windows. You're listening to Jazz with Dave Schwann and pianist Steve Milian. This is from his recording, What I Meant to Say. It's called Open the Book.

pianist Steve Million with his tune Open the Book, which opens the CD What I Meant to Say. Along with Steve on piano, Steve Cardenas guitar, John Sims on bass, and Ron Vincent on drums. We're so glad you've joined us. You're listening to Jazz with Dave Schwann. We hope you can stay with us. We have a lot of great music ahead.

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3: The weather forecast for Quartzsite today is sunny and hot with a high near 116, partly cloudy tonight with low around 89, sunny and hot in Parker with a high near 113, partly cloudy tonight with a low around 88, and sunny and hot in Yuma with a high near 114. Mostly clear this evening with a low around 89.
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0: And up next, Bob Mintzer and the WDR Big Band, the big band based in Cologne, Germany. From the recording Soundscapes, here's Bob's tune called Montuno.

That's Bob Minter's tune called Montuno. It's from the recording Soundscapes. We heard Bob conducting the WDR Big Band out of Cologne, Germany. We also heard Bob soloing on an electronic wind instrument called an iwi. And in addition to that, we heard Carolina Strassmeyer on alto sax. You're listening to Jazz with Dave Schwann, and here is another big band of sorts, the Uptown Jazz Tentet. This is from their recording called What's Next? Milt Jackson's tune, SKJ.

the Uptown Jazz Tentet with a very Count Basie-like arrangement of Milt Jackson's tune called SKJ. It's from their recording What's Next. Soloing, getting us started on the tune, was Clovis Nicholas on bass, Adam Birnbaum on piano, James Burton III on trombone, and Aaron Kimmel on drums. You're listening to Jazz with Dave Schwann and Bill Charlap.

The opening cut to a superb album called Street of Dreams from the Bill Charlap Trio. Dave Brubeck's the Duke, Bill on piano, Peter Washington bass, Kenny Washington on drums. You're listening to Jazz with Dave Schwann and trumpeter Bruce Harris.

0: That's trumpeter Bruce Harris from his recording called Sound View and his tune called Maybe It's Hazy. Along with Bruce on trumpet, Sullivan Fortner on piano, David Wong on bass, Aaron Kimmel on drums. And before that, Bill Charlap with The Duke.
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3: BBC News with Sue Montgomery. The United States has imposed 50% tariffs on a range of Canadian goods after the two countries failed to reach a trade deal. The Canadian Prime Minister, Mark Carney, said he decided to suspend negotiations because U.S. terms were unfair. He vowed Canada would match the U.S. tariffs. Here's Sean Dilley.
4: Specifically, the new tariffs that get added to those that already existed on, for example, aluminium and steel and lumber, for example, would be on Canadian wine, on dairy products, on cement, and would you believe on hockey making equipment. But the amount of tariffed goods is not vast. It would be around 5% of the goods that goes into America from Canada.
3: South Korea is sending its first trial container ship to Europe via the Arctic as the Middle East war rattles global shipping. China and Russia are among the few countries whose shipping firms have tested or run cargo services along the route. Anvara Senatarajan reports.
5: The usual maritime route between Asia and Europe runs through the Suez Canal. The Arctic Polar Route will cut the journey by around 7,000 kilometers and about 10 days of travel time. It will also avoid the Red Sea, where Yemen's Iran-backed Houthi rebels have targeted ships. But environmental groups have warned that the increased shipping activity could accelerate melting of polar ice, already worsened by global warming. The northern sea route is only accessible during the time of the year when the ice is melted enough to allow transit without icebreakers.
3: One of China's best-known comedians, Guo Degang, is being investigated by the authorities in Wuhan after he changed the lyrics of a revolutionary song during a performance last month. More from Gabrielle Singalaiti.
6: Guo Degang's performance, which was scheduled on Friday in the city of Xi'an, was cancelled, purportedly due to venue issues. The comedian was earlier reported to the authorities for switching words of a song, previously recommended in a list by the Communist Party to mark the 70th anniversary of the founding of the People's Republic of China. The song in question, Playing My Beloved Pippa, is associated with communist guerrillas fighting Japanese forces during the Second World War. The investigation is taking place amid increasing censorship of the entertainment and arts industries in China.
3: A Myanmar opposition group says a military airstrike on a Buddhist monastery in the central Sagaing region has killed at least 14 people, including three women. It said the attack took place as the monastery was holding a meditation. A resident told BBC Burmese that some monks were also injured in the bombing. There's been no comment from Myanmar's military. World News from the BBC. North Korea has strongly criticized Japan's plans to increase its defense budget. An official commentary said Tokyo's sinister intention was to turn itself into a war state. Japan's defense ministry is reportedly seeking a record budget of $56 billion. Pyongyang has issued a series of vitriolic anti-Japan statements since June. The editor-in-chief and the publisher of the U.S. military newspaper Stars and Stripes say they have been fired by the Defense Department for insubordination. A correspondent also said she'd been dismissed 10 days after she reported on the hardships of Navy sailors aboard the USS Abraham Lincoln, which had been deployed in the Middle East. The FBI has returned 48 looted artifacts to Egypt after an investigation confirmed they had been illegally removed. The pieces, including carved figures and amulets and dating from the Pharaonic, Roman and Coptic periods, were handed over at a ceremony in Los Angeles. Hossam El-Din Ali, an Egyptian diplomat in the US, was grateful for the recovery.
7: These artifacts are an integral part of our people's identity, of their cultural heritages, their history. And it's truly a great honor to see that our partnership with the U.S. allows us to bring them home and to bring them where they belong.
3: The FBI said the suspected trafficker was now dead, but the investigation remained open. Organisers of the Sydney Marathon have faced questions about a possible design mistake on the participation medal, which appears to show the wrong city stadium. Etchings around the edges of the medal show the city's landmarks the runners are due to pass, from Sydney Harbour Bridge to the famous Opera House. However, instead of Sydney's Allianz Stadium, the medal seems to depict another venue, the Allianz Arena, in the German city of Munich. BBC News.
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0: Hello there and welcome. You're listening to Jazz with Dave Schwann. Always a pleasure to have you aboard, and thank you for your support of the great American music we call jazz. Here is bassist Alexander Claffey from his recording Good Spirits and a tune by Harold Mayburn. It's called There But For the Grace Of.

There But For the Grace Of. The tune by Harold Mayburn, played there by bassist Alexander Claffey and his quintet. It's from the recording called Good Spirits. Along with Alexander on bass, Benny Benack III on trumpet, Nicole Glover tenor sax, Julius Rodriguez piano, and Joe Farnsworth on drums. Great to have you aboard. Thanks again for joining us. Dave Schwann here with the great American music we call jazz, and trombonist John Fadechuk with his New York sextet. John spent many years with the Woody Herman Orchestra playing trombone and doing some great arrangements for the band. Here he has his New York sextet featuring Scott Wendholt is on trumpet. Walt Weisskopf is here on tenor. Alan Farnham, the pianist, with David Fink on bass and Eric Halverson on drums. From Into the Shadows, here is Nature Boy.

John Fedchuk and the New York Sextet from their recording Into the Shadows, and Nature Boy, a tune that certainly has become a standard classic in the jazz idiom for many years now. John is on trombone leading the group here. Scott Wendholt on trumpet with Walt Weisskopf on tenor sax, Alan Farnham on piano, David Fink, the bassist, and Eric Halverson on drums. 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

0: How that sounds to you?
1: There's Miles playing and talking. That was Miles saying, "See how that sounds, Tio," talking to the producer of the recording session, Tio Macero, the legendary producer for Columbia Records that produced Miles and Thelonious Monk and Dave Brubeck and others over the years. We heard a tune called Circle. It's from the mid-60s, 1960s album, Miles Smiles, featuring that second great quintet, Miles on trumpet, Wayne Shorter on tenor, Herbie Hancock on piano, Ron Carter the bassist, and a young Tony Williams on drums. 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A lot more jazz to come. 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
3: The weather forecast for Quartzsite today is sunny and hot with a high near 116, partly cloudy tonight with a low around 89. Sunny and hot in Parker with a high near 113, partly cloudy tonight with a low around 88, and sunny and hot in Yuma with a high near 114, mostly clear this evening with a low around 89.
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0: And up next, a cut from what I think was a very special recording session back in 1961, featuring four great musicians: Cannonball Adderley on alto sax, Bill Evans piano, Percy Heath on bass, and Connie Kay on drums. This came out on the Riverside label, and the album is called Know What I Mean? So here's Cannonball, Bill, Percy, and Connie with Who Cares?

Who Cares? Music by the Gershwin brothers, George and Ira, and played there by a great quartet with Cannonball Adderley on alto sax, Bill Evans piano, two of the founding members of the modern jazz quartet, Percy Heath on bass, and Connie Kay on drums. From the recording done in 1961 on the Riverside label called Know What I Mean? Yes, we do. You're listening to the great American music we call jazz. Dave Schwann here with James Austin Jr. This recording is dedicated to the music of Stevie Wonder. It's called Songs in the Key of Wonder, a little play on words, if you will, from the great album that Stevie put out in the 1970s called Songs in the Key of Life. Well, here's James Austin Jr. on piano. He arranged all of the music on this, too, by the way. Joe Mondurelli is on trumpet. Ben Rubens is on bass. Kobe Watkins, the drummer. And Samuel Torres with additional percussion. With Stevie Wonder's Golden Lady.

the marvelous voice of Cecile McLaurin-Salvant and Stevie Wonder's tune Visions. That opens up her CD called The Window. She was accompanied by the marvelous Sullivan Fortner at the piano. And before that, another Stevie Wonder tune, Golden Lady, from James Austin Jr., from the recording Songs

You're listening to Jazz with Dave Schwann. We thank you once again for supporting this great music. Let's get back to some basic swing here. A tune by Thad Jones, done by the Jeff Hamilton Trio. Jeff has accompanied so many people over the years. He's got a great trio here with Tamir Hendelman on piano and John Hamar on bass. The Thad Jones tune, Big Dipper.

0: The Jeff Hamilton Trio with Big Dipper from the CD Catch Me If You Can. Jeff on drums, Tamir Hendelman piano, John Hamar bass.
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4: Again, we are people who run. 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
3: 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Communities that highlight everyday athletes and their stories. Jason tells us why this is important, his adventures in the inaugural Cocodona, and how music came back into his running. Stay with us. Welcome back. Doom-scrolling running content can sometimes trap you in the saying, comparison is the thief of joy. What you see is a curation and not necessarily what you experience day to day. Jason says,
4: being the founder of a company and a platform that celebrates the everyday athlete, that's a reminder to them. You have significant others. You have responsibilities to work. You have responsibilities to friends and families. You might like movies. You might like music. You might like sports. You might like Broadway plays. That should not be diminished. It should be part of, right? Everything should be enhancing each other. I think the more we talk to people, the more we get them understanding that there are other people like you in this world doing things like you are doing or things that you want to do, the more people we will bring to this sport. And they won't come to our social media pages and be like, well, if you're not running a sub 3-hour marathon, you're not a marathoner. Or if you haven't run a 100-miler yet, you're not an ultra runner yet. And they won't be gatekeeping other people out, because they will realize, oh, if Kevin can do it, if Jason can do it, I can too.
3: Jason shares how he's flipping the social media script with his content.
4: Me personally, like, here's me taking a dirt nap. Here's me, you know, DNFing. I talk about this stuff. And the reason why I talk about this stuff is not because I want to get accolades for DNFing or anything like that. I want other people to understand that if you want to do this for a long time, you're going to fail. Period. Full stop. There are going to be moments where that training run is supposed to be 20 miles and you do 14. There are going to be races that you go out and things don't go the way you had planned. And so you either miss your goal or you have to DNF. Like, that happens, but you just keep showing up. I've been doing this stuff for 19 years now and I don't see myself stopping. And it's because I've worked really hard to put things in their proper perspective. And it's something I have to practice constantly, because also when you open up an app, here comes a picture of Kevin with his medal. And then here's a picture of Jane with her medal. And here's a picture of Steven who just set a PR. Like, it just, all of that stuff just keeps coming at you. And you can easily get down on yourself if you don't put it into perspective and look at the things that you have also accomplished all along the way, even with those missteps.
3: As a runner, it's easy to get caught up in the achievements of others while forgetting your own. Jason shares what informs his perspective as a coach.
4: somebody's asking me to coach them, the pre-interview is me always telling them, do not do the workout to impress me. I'm going to be proud of you no matter what. Again, we are people who run. We are not runners who people. And so we have to go back and remember that concept. And so if you text me as an athlete and you say, hey, I'm going to a Broadway play tomorrow. I'm not going to be able to get my long run in. Thumbs up. Here's what we should do the next day, or here's what we can do the next 2 days. Go enjoy yourself. You might need that rest that you don't even know you need. And so sitting in a Broadway play watching Beetlejuice for 3 hours is perfect. And here's another thing. If you don't want to run a 100-miler after you've done one, that's okay. If you don't want to run another marathon after you've done one, that's okay. If you never want to race again because of whatever reason, like, that's okay. You're going out, you're touching grass, you're getting active. Like, you don't, there's no rule that says when you buy your first pair of running shoes, you have to enter a race. You have to grow from a 5K to a 15K to a half marathon to 250 miles. Like, there's no rules that say you have to do any of those things. Do the thing that brings you the most joy. And trust me when I tell you, you will find the people who also love those things. And they will support you and you will support them. And your community will flourish because of that.
3: Speaking of finding community and others who love to do the things you do, Jason tells us about one of the most dangerous kinds of running relationships, which resulted in him towing the line at the inaugural Cocodona race.
4: It's a funny story. I was living in Texas at the time, and I had co-founded a run club called Team Dirtenberg. And one of the co-founders, his name is Greg, and I, we'd been running trails, doing all kinds of things with each other for so long. He had heard about it through Aravaipa Running because I had also raced Coldwater a number of years earlier. And so we were aware of Aravaipa at the time. And he sent me a text message and he's like, we should do this. And it was like a game of chicken for the longest time. He's like, did you register? Did you register? And I would, hey, did you register? And neither one of us was pulling the trigger. And then one day I get this text message and he's like, your turn. Because he had actually pressed the register button. And I was like, oh, you got to be kidding me. But I registered and it was fantastic.
3: So what jams got Jason through the 250 miles to Flagstaff?
4: It took me just under 110 hours. No music whatsoever, just me in my head and lots of conversations with my pacers and crew.
3: Jason tells us about his mindset and how conversations with his buddy Greg supported the treacherous first 50K of the race.
4: Going up the first climb up Lane Mountain, it was so hard. It was the hardest thing I've ever done in endurance sports. It was so hot that year that 6 liters of water is probably not adequate. And so you're climbing up these massive boulders. He and I were together. We would start climbing and we would take like five steps. And I'd be like, dude, I got to sit down. Or he'd be like, dude, I got to sit down. Like, that's how steep and rugged it was. And there were people behind you. There were people in front of you because it is the start of the race. It's, you know, it starts right away, which I think is also was the issue with your mind, right? Like, you're like, we're 10 miles into this race. Like, why is it so hard already? And you don't know what's coming next. That's the thing. Like, in the inaugural year, you just don't know when the peak of the mountain is going to be there. You don't know when you're going to go downhill. Like, you just don't know anything. And so your mind starts telling you, like, this is never ending. This is never going to end. And it's going to just get harder as you keep climbing. And I kept thinking to myself, if the race is anything like this for the rest of the way, there's no way I'm finishing this thing. Like, there's just no way. And so I started processing. How do I tell my crew? Like, I'm done after day one. They flew out here, supposed to be out here for 3, 4, 5 days. And I'm like 8 hours into this thing, 10 hours into this thing. And I'm like, we're out. Like, I can't do this. We get to one of the first aid stations. Greg and I were sitting around a fire. And I'm like, be honest, dude, did you think you were going to DNF at this point? He was like, I DNF'd 1,000 times on Lane Mountain myself. But we managed to stick it out. And if I didn't have Greg there next to me, I don't know that I wouldn't have DNF'd, because going up that thing on your own, where your mind going a million miles an hour, it would have been really difficult. Now I get to talk to Greg. He gets to talk to me. We're going back and forth and we're supporting each other and we're helping each other out. We're talking to each other and we're reminding each other, don't forget to drink. Don't forget to eat, right? Just because you're going up this mountain at 1 mile an hour, 2 miles an hour, you got to still consume liquids and consume calories. And so you had somebody there to remind you. It's like having a built-in pacer.
3: The first 50K to Lane Mountain is largely a solo endeavor. It's mostly self-supported, and no pacers are allowed. Jason reflects on his adventures through this section, as well as his encounter with a pro runner.
4: When you get to the top of Lane Mountain, you then descend down into Crown King. And they're like, you hear the stories coming back at you, right? Like a game of telephone with the can and the string, right? The stories coming back at you are like, they're running out of water. They don't have water up there. You can only get one sip of water at the aid station at the top. So it's just making it worse as you're going up to this process. And I remember when I got to the top at that first aid station at the Lane Mountain, Corey Waltering was there. And I was like, this is really hard, because if Corey Waltering is still here and I'm coming up on him, this must be really hard, man. Like the perspective you gained immediately. And so got my water, got fresh, poured a little bit of water over my head to kind of reinvigorate yourself. And then from there, it is a descent into Crown King, and you start talking with people, and then the energy returns, right? There's like this energy component that returns, because now you're going into the first major aid station at Crown King. There's spectators there. There's crew there, family members. You get to see your people for the first time there. And so it enlivens you. Like when you get to those aid stations, don't be in a rush to get through them. Like eat the food that is there. Get the support from the volunteers, because I think that also helped tremendously too, because those volunteers cared so much. They would come over. Hey, do you need anything else? What can we get for you? Hot food, cold food, salty food, sweet food. Like they're literally just taking care of you. And so if you blast through those aid stations, you don't feel that energy and that support. And you also don't create that memory, so that as you're going through those next 41 miles, in my head, I was like, oh, I can't wait to be at the next aid station, because the volunteer is going to ask me for this and ask me and help me, right? So you have that built-in memory there too. If you blast through it, you don't get to savor those moments.
3: Congrats on your finish and savoring the aid stations, good vibes, and conversations along the way. While Coco and other endeavors were typically music-free for Jason, at one point he had an epiphany.
4: What am I missing by running without music? Because I know what I'm getting when I run without music. I can hear the birds and I can hear my own thoughts and all of those things. But maybe I'm missing something by not running with music. So I went back and started listening to music again. When my wife and I lived in Seattle, we did not have a car. And so we were walking. And so music wasn't a thing, because we would walk and talk. And then all of a sudden we moved to LA, and a car, you had to have one. And you get stuck in traffic in LA, and now you have music and you're like, oh, that's cool. And because of Apple CarPlay, I have Spotify there. I could just hit add to playlist now, really convenient. And it just made life a lot easier to be able to get back into music and then start listening to it while I ran.
3: Here's a little preview of what happened when the jams came back on.
4: I do have some runs where I've put on some Latin music, because I'm Puerto Rican, and that seems to help. Probably at the very beginning, but then the music starts hitting and like all of a sudden I just want to go, you know, you should be running 1 to 2 minutes per mile slower than your goal pace here. And I'm going in the other direction really quickly. My wife will tell you that I race with the concept of all gas and no brakes. So I don't have a governor in a lot of these things. So when I go out for my long run days, like the effort is just there to push forward. Like I have to figure out how to tail myself.
3: There's no doubt that music moves you. Here's how some tunes from childhood inform both his training and playlist curation.
4: What I found was, if I have upbeat music, I'm moving way too fast. It's like I got to adjust that component to it. And so get this, this past weekend I ran in Santa Monica. Somebody had sent me a Motown song. They're like, you will love this, because I'm a Jackson 5 fan. My parents grew up loving Motown. And so it was ingrained in my blood. And it must have been the last song I listened to on Spotify. So when I pressed play and started running, every song was Motown. and it's a lot slower. There's not this EDM component to it, right? It's like smooth. And I was like, holy crap. This is the music I need to be listening to while I run, because it's calming me down. It's not pumping me up and making me go uber fast. And so for like a long run or even like a marathon race, like gonna have to clean up the playlist to include a lot more Motown to get me into that rhythm, so to speak. So that's something I found out that I wasn't even looking for, right? It just happened to be the last song that was played and started going. It was really neat.
3: Whether you're just coming into the sport or have been here a while, you belong. As Jason says, there's a spot at the starting line for everybody and everybody. Jason's curated playlist has the jams to power an all-gas, no-breaks run, as well as a more chill, longer Z2 one. Stay with us. We'll be back after a short break. Enjoy.
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0: Keeping it real, son.
1: That's right.
0: The shining star. You're my shining star, girl.

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Thanks for tuning in. That was Ain't No Mountain High Enough. Up next, the Jackson 5's I Want You Back. Keep up the good work. You're looking strong.

0: Yeah. Torture, my.
1: What? What?
0: I'll tie you bedpost with your spread out, right? Put a hanger on the stove and let sit there for like a half hour. Take it off and stick it in like. I'll pull your tongue out your mouth and stab with a rusty screwdriver. Sew your toes and keep feeding you and feeding you and feeding you and feeding you.
2: 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Roll the dice. Yeah.
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4: 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Boy,
2: oh, yo, baby. Yo,
0: from the slums of Shaolin, Wu-Tang Clan strikes again. The RZA, the Jizza, old dirty

Honor.com. 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
2: There's an extreme heat warning for Yuma and La Paz counties today with a high near 114 in Yuma, mostly clear tonight with a low around 89. Sunny in Parker with a high near 113, partly cloudy tonight with a low around 88. And sunny in Quartzsite with a high near 116, partly cloudy tonight with a low around 89.

That was Bob Dylan with Things Have Changed off the Wonder Boy soundtrack. Good to have you with us this Saturday morning right here on the bridge on Border Radio KOFA. I'm Tyler Gonzalez, and we got a good hour ahead. We have Green Day, The Wallflowers, One Direction, and more coming your way between now and 7. But right now, here's Kilowatt Parade with The Minute I Wake.

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That was Green Day with The American Dream is Killing Me. Before that, Kerry Ferguson with Riding on the Back of the Wind and The Count Five with Psychotic Reaction. Glad you're spending your morning here with us on the bridge. Up next, we have Oklu with What's Good.

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That was One Direction with Hey Angel. Before that, we had Magna featuring Cuco with Lo Que Dura La Canción, and The Wallflowers with God Don't Make Lonely Girls. Thanks for sticking with us as the morning rolls on here on the bridge. Coming up next, we have Dierks Bentley with She Hates Me.

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was Shanna Cleveland with Don't Let Me Sleep. Before that, we had Sean Murphy and Mike Finnegan with Hopelessly in Love with You. Bastard Sons of Johnny Cash with Marfa Lights and Girl Friday with Earthquake. Coming up at 7 o'clock, we got Mumford & Sons and Run Boy Run, getting things started. 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
1: There's an extreme heat warning for Yuma and La Paz counties today with the high near 114 in Yuma, mostly clear tonight with a low around 89. Sunny in Parker with the high near 113, partly cloudy tonight with a low around 88. And sunny in Quartzsite with the high near 116, partly cloudy tonight with a low around 89.
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1: That was Mumford & Sons featuring Hozier with Rubber Band Man. Good to have you still with us on the bridge on Border Radio KOFA. I'm Talon Gonzalez, and we got a good stretch coming up. We have Otis Rush, the Isley Brothers, and more between now and 8. But right now, here's a hometown group out of Tucson, Run Boy Run, with Train on the Island.

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was Smash Mouth with Walking on the Sun. It still holds up as a summer staple. Before that, we had Brandi Clark with Who You Thought I Was and Brian Larney with The Crossing. Glad you're spending part of your Saturday morning here with us on the bridge. Up next, we have Tomar and the FCs with Ain't Worth It.

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was Evelyn Champagne King with Love Come Down. Before that, we had Vin Decca with Forgiveness and Current Joys with Lullaby for the Lost. Thanks for sticking with us as the morning rolls on here on the bridge. Coming up next, we have Josiah and the Bonnevilles with Going Gone.

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1: 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Thank you.

That was the New Beats with Bread and Butter. Before that, we had Otis Rush with Looking Back, Robert John and The Wreck with Ballad of a Broken Hearted Man, and the Isley Brothers with Footsteps in the Dark. Coming up at 8 o'clock, we got Gene Ivarro Jr. and the Mountain Goats getting things started. 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
2: The weather forecast for Quartzsite today is sunny and hot with a high near 116, partly cloudy tonight with a low around 89, sunny and hot in Parker with a high near 113, partly cloudy tonight with a low around 88, and sunny and hot in Yuma with a high near 114. Mostly clear this evening with a low around 89.
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was Gene Navarro Jr. with Can't Go Back. Good to still have you with us here on the bridge on Border Radio KOFA. I'm Tyler Gonzalez, and we got a good stretch coming up. We have Flo Rida, Genesis Owusu, Local Natives, and more between now and 9. But right now, here's Mountain Goats with Cold at Night.

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was NHD with their cover of The Boys Are Back in Town. Before that, we had Gillian Welch with Make Me a Pallet on Your Floor and Vance Joy with Saturday Sun. Glad you're spending part of your Saturday morning here with us on the bridge. Up next, we have John Summit and Julia Wolf with Me.

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was Flo Rida with Whistle. Before that, we had Sun Seals with Love Had a Breakdown, and Edward Sharp and the Magnetic Zeros with That's What's Up. Thanks for sticking with us as the morning rolls on here on the bridge. Coming up next, we have Matt Berenger with Bonnet of Pins.

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That was Local Natives with Psycho Lovers. Before that, we had Rob Abernathy with Over the Fence, Louise Rutowski with Forbidden Fruit, and Genesis Owasu with Gold Chains. Coming up at 9 o'clock, we got Pink Flag and Della May getting things started. 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
2: There's an extreme heat warning for Yuma and La Paz counties today, with a high near 114 in Yuma, mostly clear tonight with a low around 89. Sunny in Parker with a high near 113. Partly cloudy tonight with a low around 88, and sunny in Quartzsite with a high near 116. Partly cloudy tonight with a low around 89.
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That was Pink Flag with King of Scene. Good to still have you with us here on the bridge on Border Radio KOFA. I'm Talon Gonzalez, and we got a good stretch coming your way this final hour. We have Wilson Pickett, Alabama Shakes, Heartless Bastards, and more between now and 10. But right now, here's Della May with Takes All Kinds.

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was Louis Tomlinson with We Made It. Before that, we had Kermit Lynch with Bedtime Lullaby, and Shannon and the Clams with Flowers Will Return. Glad you're spending part of your Saturday morning here with us on the bridge. Up next, we have Ben Green with Superpowers.

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was Clinton Fearon with Technology. Before that, Wilson Pickett with It's Too Late, and David and David with Swallowed by the Cracks. Thanks for sticking with us as the morning rolls on here on the bridge. Coming up next, we have Alabama Shakes with American Dream.

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That was Heartless Bastards with How Low. Before that, we had Phony People with Why I Love the Moon. The Lone Wolf Project with The Bridge. And Likely with Beck's remix of Get Some. 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Stick around. Arizona Edition is coming up next, followed by Arizona Spotlight. We have the Del McCurry Band and Tony Trischka to take us out with a Woody Guthrie tribute, Woody's Rag.

0: 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We have been a service of Arizona Western College since 1970.
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2: 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Hi, I'm Cisco Stargazer, Education Solutions Reporter for KAWC. 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
3: I said, if we're going to do the homeschooling thing, we're going to do it right, and I will do whatever it takes.
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5: I'm Debbie Russ with the BBC News. Canada's Prime Minister Mark Carney says he suspended trade talks with the United States because Washington had asked for too much and offered too little. He said a deal had appeared close, but the U.S. introduced new unfair terms Canada could not accept. Mr. Carney confirmed that Canada would retaliate against new U.S. tariffs with its own duties on sectors including steel and dairy products. The U.S. Trade Representative, Jameson Greer, said Canada had made new demands and rode back on other commitments.
6: The offer would have led to supply chain coordination on aerospace, complementary actions to address unfair trade practices, critical minerals cooperation, increased enforcement against imports produced with forced labor, and the announcement of formal U.S.-Mexico-Canada agreement negotiations. This is a missed opportunity for Canada to partner with the United States, which is the fastest-growing economy in the G7.
5: A Myanmar opposition group said a military airstrike on a Buddhist monastery in the central Sa Gaing region has

0: killed at least 14 people, including three women. It said the attack took place during a meditation retreat 70 kilometres west of Mandalay. Here's our global affairs correspondent, Ambarasan Etirajan.
1: A resident in the village in Myeong Township told BBC Burmese that some monks were also injured in the bombing that happened when the sermon was going on. Most of the participants in the retreat were senior citizens from surrounding villages. A photograph showed the aftermath of the attack with the damaged roof and pillars of the main hall. There has been no comment from Myanmar's military, which has been fighting various rebel groups since it snatched power in a coup 5 years ago, ousting the government of Aung San Suu Kyi.
0: President Zelensky says Ukrainian forces have struck another major oil refinery deep inside Russia, this time near Samara on the Volga. A nearby vast distribution warehouse for Russia's second largest online retailer, Ozon, was also pummeled and set alight by drones. The Chinese smartphone maker Honor says its humanoid robot has broken the world record for the 100-meter sprint set by Usain Bolt 17 years ago. The robot reportedly ran it in 9.32 seconds. This happened at the second World Humanoid Robot Games in Beijing. Other events, including boxing and football, but there will also be workplace and household tasks like folding laundry. Gavin Cooney is a sports correspondent at the Irish Times who's written about the event. He gave this blunt assessment of it.
2: I find it obviously very creepy and weird, and part of my general terror and anxiety around the future that awaits us all. Who really wants to watch an Olympics in which robots replace humans? Because it is the human limits that makes things interesting, right? I can't believe I'm already talking like this. As a fellow human, I understand the limits the athletes have, and they must transcend, and that gives us the context.
0: BBC News. Two fighters of the former Russian paramilitary Wagner Group have been freed after 2 years of captivity in Mali. They were captured in 2024 by Tuareg rebels with ties to an al-Qaeda-linked jihadist group. Wagner mercenaries had been helping Malian government forces fight for control of the northern town of Tinzouaten on the border with Algeria, deep in the Sahara Desert. Police in Nigeria say as many as 100 people have been abducted by armed men in the central Niger state. The attackers reportedly stormed a mosque in the Dakara district after Friday prayers. Mass kidnappings for ransom have become a multi-million dollar industry for criminal gangs in Nigeria. South Korea's first container ship to trial the much shorter and safer route to Europe via the Arctic has left the port of Busan. It'll shave 10 days off travel time and avoid the Red Sea, where Yemen's Iran-backed Houthi militia have targeted ships. Environmental groups have warned that the increased shipping activity could accelerate melting of polar ice. Scientists in New York have found that fish skin may be a safer and more effective way of treating severe burns than synthetic products containing collagen. Researchers compared data from nearly 500 adults who attended burn centres over 6 years. Here's Warren Bull.
3: Before having skin graft surgery, many burns patients are given a temporary wound coverage to prepare the area and manage infection risk. In recent years, medical teams have increasingly opted for fish skin. The researchers found that exposing burns to the skin of Atlantic cod ahead of surgery resulted in patients spending on average 12 days fewer in hospital and having a lower chance of sepsis or other complications compared with other treatments. This may be due, they say, to cod skin containing omega-3 fatty acids that triggered just the right amount of inflammation to assist the healing process.
0: BBC News.
4: When Eiji's family was getting ready to enroll him in preschool, their first choice was a private school, one his older sister Alexa attended and loved. But when they heard back,
5: I got a call and I was told, sorry, we can't accommodate your student. I tucked my tail between my legs and I cried because it was so upsetting to me, right? You're just sorry.
4: As his mother, Alexis Liggett, just told you, the school couldn't accommodate him. She explained AG's medically complex and has profound disabilities. But they weren't asking for specialized care from the school.
5: I said he will have a nurse to meet all his needs.
4: At the time, though, Liggett didn't fully understand her son's rights under the Americans with Disabilities Act, which requires schools to provide reasonable accommodations. So the family enrolled him into a public preschool with a half-day program, and there they offered him services. But they weren't out of the woods yet.
5: Some of his hurdles are just accessibility and accommodation, because at the time we were trying to help him traverse, like be mobile in his gait trainer, his mobility device, and there wasn't a lot of room in the classroom for him to move around. Physical therapy was tough.
4: At the school, AJ was able to have his nurse with him, and he had access to physical, occupational, and speech therapies.
5: He did, though, only get 1 hour per month. And so you think about a child who is non-speaking, non-ambulatory on his own. I was like, oh my God, like 1 hour a month. And some children, they do get more hours, but I feel like some of the times it is dependent on what's available, and that's not what it should be based on.
4: Liggett explained the school struggled to provide services because they were limited in class sizes and availability.
5: The occupational therapist that they had at the time had shared, like, it was difficult to provide services at that particular school. She would kind of try and make it work in the library, but then other kids would come in. So that was hard, too. It's like if he missed that therapy, it wouldn't be made up.
4: AJ also had access to home-based therapy through Arizona's Division of Developmental Disabilities, but they were short on providers, too. If AJ was in school at the only time a provider was available, he'd miss out on that therapy. That prompted some serious considerations for his family.
5: I don't want 18 years to go by, or the 15 years of school, and then end up with an adult child who I don't really know what their strengths are. And so I said, you know, it kind of seems like I either do the work right now, like the hard work, and get in there right now to help him become as independent as possible, or I'm going to have to figure things out when he's 18 and he gets graduated.
4: So Liggett decided to homeschool her children and became an Empowerment Scholarship Account parent. In 2011, Arizona developed Empowerment Scholarship Accounts, or ESAs, for children like AJ. The idea was that sometimes, despite a school's best efforts, students with disabilities might not get their needs met through the public school system. ESAs are often described as school vouchers, though they work differently from a traditional voucher program. Families receive state education funds in an account they can use for approved expenses, like private school tuition, tutoring, curriculum, and therapies. Slowly over time, lawmakers expanded eligibility to more groups, including military families, like Tanya Wright's. Wright's husband was active duty Army when she first looked into the program, but her family didn't meet all of the eligibility rules at the time, so she moved on. Then, in 2022, Arizona lawmakers made ESAs universal.
6: I said, oh, so you mean that everyone and anyone in Arizona can apply? And they said yes. So I started to look into it, but I was a little leery because, as you know, anything new comes up and you have both sides like, oh, this is so great, this is so good, we support it. And then there's the other side, oh, it's government overreach and we don't want them telling us how to homeschool our children or educate our children. And so I kind of let it lie.
4: But up to that point, Wright was working hard running her own business to be able to afford homeschooling her children.
6: Because of two reasons. One, my husband is active duty. We were living off of one income. But two, I wanted to contribute to our family in some way. And I didn't want to ever have to tell my children, I'm sorry, you can't take this class, or you can't take this course, you can't follow this passion that you have because we can't afford it. I said, if we're going to do the homeschooling thing, we're going to do it right, and I will do whatever it takes to make it happen for our children.
4: When Wright took the Universal ESA, however, it took a weight off her shoulders. And while homeschooling already offered flexibility, the ESA expanded her family's options.
6: You can do piano lessons with the parent that knows piano. You can go to your church and have the worship leader teach them. You can do a group class. You can just ask a neighbor or a parent to do it, or you can pay for lessons. That is obviously more expensive. And so there's a huge range of choices that you have, which is a beautiful thing, where it makes homeschooling affordable for anyone.
4: Before Universal ESAs, Wright wasn't the only parent going to great lengths to afford the kind of education she wanted for her children. Brittany Ibarra, an ESA parent and vice principal at Southwestern Christian School, shared that she had fewer options before moving to Arizona.
7: When I was in California, I wanted my children to be at a private school, and I worked at a private school to get the tuition discount that they offered to send my children there. And so when I moved to Arizona, I was a little worried, and then I heard about school choice.
4: School choice is especially expansive in Arizona, where families already had access to charter schools, private school tax credit scholarships, and open enrollment between district schools. When lawmakers made ESA eligibility universal in 2022, the state became the first in the country to do so. That's one reason some advocates consider Arizona the nation's leader in school choice. Matt Beyenberg is director of education policy at the Goldwater Institute, which has long supported ESAs. Proponents like him say universal expansion has made alternatives to public school more financially accessible.
8: Right, this isn't a program that is, reducing access to kids and saying you have to go to a worse program, some kind of second-rate program. No, it's literally saying we're going to now offer you an additional choice. We're going to remove the financial barrier that is potentially keeping you in a public school. And once that happened, again, we saw these families take that up.
4: But removing a financial barrier doesn't necessarily mean families have a lot of available alternatives to choose from. In Yuma and La Paz counties, that becomes especially clear when you look at private schools. Between both counties, there are 9 traditional private school options. Only one is in La Paz. As a parent and administrator, Ibarra says those options can feel especially limited at the high school level.
7: No, there is not enough private school options. And the biggest thing that parents complain about is for high school. There's not enough for the lower grades. We're maxed out here pretty much on our capacity to grow. We don't have the space to continue to grow further than this. But the biggest one is the high school.
4: Currently, Yuma Catholic High School is the only private option for a traditional full-scale high school experience in Yuma.
7: All of the other smaller options don't have that. Their classes are, 6 kids per grade. You don't get the high school experience that you want, and that's what I wanted. My children play football and sports, and so they wanted to go to a school where they can play football and still be in a small class setting. And as well, they have, where you can graduate with your associate's degree.
4: And that shortage of options comes up a lot among local churches.
7: Over the years, all of the churches have kind of talked about, you open a high school, you open a high school, you open a high school. It's a lot more work than just, let's do it. And so getting somebody to step in, it would really need to be a huge undertaking. But we do. We need more options.
4: Since universal ESA expansion, Yuma's seen some growth in micro schools and other non-traditional school options. For families like the Liggetts, who qualified under the program before it became universal, expansion has also meant more vendors and services to choose from. But Yuma hasn't seen new private school construction projects. One reason is economic. Sustaining a large private school ecosystem in a community like Yuma is difficult.
9: The misconception is, it's private school. Everybody there's rich, and that's not the case. There's not, the Yuma community couldn't support a school like that, just of elite people to just come in and pay and do that. That's not what it would. And it wouldn't be school. It wouldn't be fun. It wouldn't be this. There's a great mix of kids here, all socioeconomic backgrounds, all races, all everything. And that's what makes it a special place.
4: That was Rhett Stallworth, president of Yuma Catholic High School. About 70% of its students qualify as low income, and many rely on private school tax credit scholarships to afford tuition. Those scholarships, commonly called STO scholarships, are funded through donations that earn Arizona taxpayers a state tax credit. Arizona law doesn't let you combine STOs with ESA funds, so families have to pick one or the other. Normally, this isn't a huge hardship. Most of Yuma's private schools have tuition that falls under or slightly above the average ESA award amount, which is currently $7,500 for a non-disabled student. But Yuma Catholic's tuition is $13,500, so most parents opt for the STO scholarship. That option has its drawbacks, however. As a Yuma Catholic parent, Ibarra said there's a lot of uncertainty, even after school started.
7: My son graduated now 2 years ago. All 4 years, I got 100% of the tuition covered through STOs. So it's very possible to have the STOs pay the whole thing. My son, who's a freshman this year, I don't know yet because you don't find out till mid-August. So out of the 13,000, I still owe 3,000, but there's still 2 STOs who haven't told me how much I get. So my hope is those 2 will give me the $1,500 each, and then I'll have my tuition covered. But you just don't know until closer to.
4: That's why parents like Ibarra prefer universal ESAs.
7: It's stressful with the STOs because every year you're sitting there going, am I going to get it? Yes or no? Waiting, waiting, waiting. School has already started. I don't know if I'm going to owe $3,000 or not. I have to sit here and wait until they let me know. So ESA has taken away so much stress. As a parent, you just know that your tuition is covered.
4: ESA parents live with a different uncertainty now, and that's whether universal ESAs remain.
7: We worry every single year just because you just never know. So it is a constant worry that everyone just, at least we know we're funded for one more year. And then we go year to year and just, you know, hope that it doesn't.
4: But if the state restricted eligibility again, would parents just go back to STOs? Possibly.
7: We do talk about, let's say it does get taken away next year because we're approved at least for this funding. Will we lose families? There probably will be some people who can't afford it. Yes, I think there will, who've been using it. So there is that chance that there will be a consistent decline if it goes away. And will the STOs be able to cover everyone? I don't know. But also, so many families, there is no other option. They're not going to send their children to public school. So I think they would do whatever it took.
4: Listening to Educating Yuma's Takeover of Arizona edition. So far, we've learned about Arizona's ESA program, why families use it, and some of the limits Yuma faces in school choice. Right now, we're going to take a quick break, but stay tuned to learn more about school choice in Yuma and why so much debate over ESAs persists.
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4: Educating Yuma. I'm Cisco Stargazer, Education Solutions reporter for KEWC. Before the break, we looked at how ESAs can make private education more affordable, but also how limited the private school landscape is in Yuma and La Paz counties. And cost isn't the only thing that can limit school choice. Where a family lives matters too. All of Yuma County's traditional private schools are concentrated in the city of Yuma and the foothills. If you live farther out from these parts of the county, accessing these schools is more difficult. In East County, for example, the nearest private school is roughly a 20-minute drive if you live in Welton, but a 50-minute drive if you live in Dateland. That's why Welton Elementary Superintendent and Principal Lisa Jamison says East Yuma County doesn't really have much school choice in practice.
12: When people talk about choice, think of the students here in Mohawk and Dateland. You can say they have choice. They can go to any of these schools, and those two schools will bus them anywhere. But do they have a choice to go to a Catholic school somewhere? They don't, because no one's going to bus them there. Choice shouldn't be for only those who can afford it.
4: Retired Yuma School District 1 Superintendent Jamie Sheldahl also argues that lower-income students are disproportionately concentrated in public schools.
13: So where do we have a concentration of students from significant poverty? Public schools, not private schools, not homeschool vouchers.
4: Private schools generally don't provide transportation, so families have to find a way to bring their kids to school. For lower-income families, Sheldahl says those kinds of alternatives can be harder to make work.
13: Because their parents have to go to work or they don't get a check.
4: And statewide participation data point in the same direction. An exclusive analysis on the school privatization boom from the Associated Press this year examined the entire state of Arizona by zip code and found that students in wealthier zip codes were much more likely to participate in the ESA program. In 2026, ESA participation was nearly three times higher in high-income zip codes than in low-income neighborhoods. In neighborhoods with a median income of roughly $153,000 or higher, about 11% of students were using an ESA. But in neighborhoods where the median income was $35,000 or less, only 4% of students were using ESA money. Yuma generally follows a statewide pattern, though not perfectly. The foothills has the county's highest ESA participation rate, despite not having the highest median income. But by raw numbers, participation is concentrated in Yuma and the foothills, the same places where the private schools are. Farther out, the numbers fall sharply. Tacna had no ESA participants this year, while Dateland had one and Roll had 10. Income, then, isn't the only barrier to public school alternatives. And that's why access problems persist even in the era of universal ESAs. The questions over who can actually use ESAs are only one reason the program remains contentious. There's another question that comes up again and again. What accountability should come with public money? Most folks agree there's room for improvement. Even some of the program supporters will say as much. At Yuma's last legislative town hall in September, State Representative Nick Cupper said he thinks there is an appropriate oversight.
14: To an extent, depending on what you're looking at, it is in the eye of the beholder, right? What fraud, waste, or abuse is. But I think all of us, regardless of the aisle here, we agree that there is some, and it's something that we need to get on top of. ESA is not going to go away. It's just not going to go away. But we can be better about what we do.
4: The waste, fraud, and abuse Cupper alluded to is one of the biggest criticisms the ESA program faces today. Past reporting from 12 News in Phoenix found that about 20% of ESA account holders had made at least one unallowable purchase. That doesn't mean all of those purchases were intentional fraud. The figure simply measures accounts with at least one disallowed expense. The Arizona Department of Education has reported a much smaller figure when measuring dollars instead of accounts. In a random sample, 1.9% of ESA spending went toward unallowed expenses, while 0.3% was classified as fraudulent or egregious. But even though there is a small fraction of total spending, the egregious examples are memorable. 12 News found purchases for lingerie, diamond rings, and luxury hotel stays, among other things. Matt Beyenberg, director of education policy for the Goldwater Institute, says that doesn't mean the program has no controls, however.
8: Every single purchase made by an ESA family has to be documented. They have to document not only the item, but also the amount. So that means every time that they are making a purchase online or submitting a reimbursement, they have to submit receipts. And if you ever end up talking to ESA parents, like this is an entire process. They have to go and essentially upload documentation for every single purchase that they make.
4: Families can also be audited. Brittany Ibarra, an ESA parent and vice principal at Southwestern Christian School, says there are consequences for misspending.
7: Even if they approved something, they could take it back at any point and you would owe them money and they will shut your account down until you pay it back.
4: Families also have access to a parent handbook that offers details on allowed purchases. But in practice, there's still confusion, as ESA parent Tanya Wright has noticed.
6: And a constant, can I order something like this? And they post a picture. Can I order something like this? Is this allowed? Is this not allowed? And, things like that. Whereas if
4: that's inspired her own suggestions for accountability improvements.
6: It would also help to be clear in the handbook on what is allowed, what is not allowed, and have a more user-friendly platform where if parents are trying to find that stuff out, they can easily get that information so they're not guessing.
4: Clearer rules around spending are one kind of accountability, but there's another question that's harder to answer. How do taxpayers know whether students using ESA money are actually learning? Public school districts are evaluated on academic performance and other measures. Crane Elementary School District Superintendent Dale Ponder says lawmakers often use those results to criticize public schools, while asking much less about outcomes for ESA-funded education.
15: You hear a lot of the legislators even standing up and saying that, we continue to put more and more, in their words, more and more dollars into public education, and we're not seeing the output in the proficiency going up. We only have, again, their words, 30% of our population can read and do math. And so we are putting more money in it and we're not seeing that investment. But also remaining blind to what's happening in this other educational environment and saying we're putting $1 billion into this program, but we're not interested in seeing what the return on that investment is. We're at least within the school districts. Are we where we want to be? Absolutely not. Are there more things that we need to do? Yes. And we continue to work through that.
4: Ponder's argument isn't that public schools are performing perfectly. It's that the results are measured and scrutinized, while he says ESA-funded education isn't subject to comparable academic accountability. Retired Yuma School District 1 Superintendent Jamie Sheldahl makes the same point more bluntly.
16: I used to have a principal, and he also taught some graduate classes. He'd always say, if you drink from the public trough, then you have to be willing to face public scrutiny. Well, we've got a system right now where
13: private schools and homeschool voucher recipients are drinking from the public trough without any kind of public scrutiny because they don't have to report any results.
4: Support for at least some academic accountability isn't limited to public school officials. Ibarra said she personally wouldn't object to standardized testing.
7: I personally don't see a problem with just a general state standardized test that every student should take just to see where they're at. Like, just for parent purposes, I have no problem with that.
4: But she also sees why other families might.
7: Many homeschoolers are homeschooling because they don't want the government overreach. And if you're requiring them to do standardized testing, some may feel that it's a little bit of an overreach.
4: And that gets at one of the central tensions in the ESA debate. The flexibility that attracts families to the program comes partly from operating outside many of the rules that govern public schools. So when lawmakers add accountability requirements, supporters can disagree over where reasonable oversight ends and government control begins. Byenberg, for example, questions whether simply applying the public school accountability system to ESA students is the answer.
8: For all of the complaints about, hey, there's not enough accountability in the ESA program, the question is sort of, what is it that you're proposing to bring? And are you simply going to export the system that you have, apparently the best system you have in the public schools that is masking this massive, massive underperformance of students? You're proposing to now take that and stick it on the private schools.
4: And that's where this debate gets much bigger than receipts, audits, or standardized tests. Across the 18 voices KAWC listened to for this project, there was more agreement than Arizona's political fights might suggest. Parents should have choices. The ESA program could be administered better. And children deserve a good education. But agreement starts breaking down when you ask what those principles require. How much accountability should come with public money? Should every family receive that money regardless of income? And when individual choice conflicts with maintaining a public education system meant to serve an entire community, which responsibility comes first? Those questions ultimately lead to an even bigger one. What's education for? That's where we'll pick up next week. For Educating Yuma, I'm Cisco Stargazer, and this reporting supported by a grant from the Arizona Local News Foundation. Educating Yuma is a production of KAWC Colorado River Public Media and supported by a grant from the Arizona Local News Foundation. 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
19: For AZPM, I'm Mark McLemore, and this is Arizona Spotlight. Coming up, what's the start of a new school year like at the Tucson School for the Blind? Author and filmmaker Marquez Price talks about creating a documentary about his dad and his uncle's 1969 high school basketball triumphs. It's called The Backcourt. And the true story of how a young family made a new life for themselves in Arizona and ended up testing both their strength and love. Those stories are next on Arizona Spotlight. After After months of preparation, the new private nonprofit Tucson School for the Blind has had its first week of classes and their first field trip for the school's 15 students. Following the closure of the Arizona State Schools for the Deaf and Blind and the separation of blind and deaf students, a former music teacher at ASDB created a space for the blind students to learn in the heart of downtown. Three certified teachers have begun practices that attempt to make learning fun and rewarding. Thatcher Warwick Hess has been following the first few weeks with the students and the teachers inside and outside the classroom.
20: Anticipation was building up on August 3rd in downtown Tucson. 15 students came into a 4,200-square-foot classroom on the third floor of an office building down Stone Avenue. Over the past 2 months, director Kate Scally-Howell has been transforming the space to accommodate students with blindness, low vision, and students with multi-disabilities.
21: I mean, I'm so grateful for all of my co-founders, the teachers who are here. They were 100% in. They always responded back. And also, they're all really, really good collaborators.
20: Teacher and collaborator Laura Prelznick-Aragon says she likes to integrate academic lessons into everyday life.
22: As much as we can generalize concepts, the better, which is why like being downtown is so helpful, is that we can go out and take a concept that we're practicing here in class and go out and try it someplace else, and immediately you start to generalize that skill.
20: There are four teachers on staff. Three of them are certified teachers of the visually impaired. Each of them have their own style of teaching. Kimberly Dotseth incorporates a cleaning ritual with a student right after lunch, incorporating daily living skills in the classroom.
23: I found the plug.
24: Okay. Then you gotta come over here and find the outlet.
20: Seth is helping Enrique Lomeli vacuum the floor.
24: So we build it into our day. It's part of the expanded core curriculum that they learn, you know, those daily living skills, and they practice them regularly as part of being independent after they graduate.
20: With the crumbs from lunch cleaned off of the floor, Enrique walked with Dot Seth's class for read-aloud time.
24: So we're going to listen to a story called First Day Jitters, all right?
25: Then.
24: First Day Jitters. Enrique, what do you think this book is about?
23: It's about the first day of school.
24: Ooh, first day of school. That's a good guess. Sarah, dear, time to get out of bed, Mr. Hartwell.
20: At the end of the book, it turns out the person who was nervous was the classroom's new teacher.
24: Did you guys know that teachers get nervous on their first day, too?
23: Yep. Yeah. Were you nervous on your first day of year?
24: Yes, I was. I was. And I've been teaching for 11 years, and I was still nervous on my first day.
23: Because you didn't know this place a little, like how this place was going to work out, right?
24: Exactly, yeah.
20: Dot Seth assigned the students to write an essay about first day jitters. Lomeli pulled out a brailler, which looks similar to a typewriter, but is specifically designed for blind students as it embosses the paper in braille.
23: My first day of school.
24: Look at that. You're using all your contractions and reading. Beautiful.
20: TSB Director Scally-Howell says the benefits of having indoor and outdoor instruction is paramount. On the first Friday of school, students lined up to leave for a field trip.
21: Yeah, we're going to the library. Yeah, we figured our first one, we wouldn't go super far. So it's also really hot outside, so we don't want to walk very far.
20: Scally-Howell worked as a music teacher for 15 years at the Arizona State Schools for the Deaf and Blind. After she was laid off in March, she decided to take action, despite never having the experience of running a school. ASDB's plan was to send students with blindness and low vision into the Tucson Unified School District while their deaf peers would relocate to Oro Valley. But many families of the visually impaired looked to alternatives for fear of bullying and insufficient resources in the traditional public school system. This summer, Scally-Howell worked with parents, organizations, board members, and city officials to get the school up and running. Other teachers who were let go, like Prelznick-Aragon, joined Scally-Howell. And she led the class to the library next door.
22: Okay. When we exit the building, we are turning right. Trail the right-hand side of the building, please.
26: How did we get there so fast?
22: Keep sweeping, because there's a pole in front of you, kiddo.
26: Found it.
0: So we are in the lobby of the public library. Okay, there's a lot of different areas here, so I'm just going to give you a verbal layout.
20: The TSB teachers instructed students on how and where to use their canes along the aisles of books. 9-year-old Araceli Peach walked around the graphic novel section.
1: I'm 9 and a half.
2: What do you think the library so far?
1: I really like it.
2: Really awesome.
1: I'm almost 10. Wow. My birthday's in 2 months.
2: That's awesome. Happy birthday.
1: Thank you.
20: Other students noticed a banner about the library's temporary closure and move. One student asked if the move was similar to the one at ASDB. Multiple disabilities teacher Iris Vela talked about what that moment meant for her students afterwards.
3: And of course, like, they might have associated, like, library with, like, ASDB library, where I came in and there was some rocking chairs and tables, but this was different. There was other people and things like that. And so the experiences are really what helps them, like, understand what a concept really is, or a place or an activity, and then they, like, can relate to those things.
20: From daily chores to incidental learning and direct conceptual takeaways, the teachers at TSB want to balance their different teaching methods.
22: Part of the reason why we feel that this school is so necessary in having such a specialized environment is because the amount of time that is needed to do those things is not always something that can be done in a typical school day. Right.
20: Every Friday at TSB will be a community field trip day. Scally Howell said that she hopes they will go to the YMCA in September. Every Wednesday, the students will also go to Playformance, an indoor playground in downtown Tucson.
22: So truly trying to make those connections, not for them, but try to get them to branch out further than just their little bubble, is really important for me, at least.
20: From Arizona Spotlight, I'm Thatcher Warwick Hess.
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0: The Backcourt, a 2025 book from Tucson-based author, poet, publisher, and entrepreneur Marquez Price, documents a story that began before he was born and one that will continue far into the future. It tells about the intertwining bonds of family, friendship, and teamwork using the story of his father Delano Price and his teammate Hoagie Simmons and how they led the 1969 championship basketball season for Tucson High. I have gotten to know Marquez Price as a guest over the years, as a carefully spoken and almost shy artist. So I started by asking him about becoming a focused interviewer for the documentary, including asking deep questions of both his mom and his dad.
1: I just looked at it as people that I know on an intimate level every day for my entire life. And I think I was able to draw from my experience as an interviewer through a podcast that I did a couple years ago. So I was able to slip back into that, you know, area of expertise, and it was able to flow naturally as opposed to in a studio when you have a microphone and, you know, these gaudy headphones. You know, it kind of makes you more careful, you know, of what you're saying, meticulous. So.
0: Yeah, you were able to really probe your guests and get some very heartfelt answers, including out of your own mother.
1: Oh, yeah. She's the quintessential mother. And I think I'm split between her and my father as far as my mannerisms. What you see here in the studio, more shy, that's my mother. But my father, he likes to grandstand, and hey, the cameras are on me. So I think you're able to see a little of that element in the documentary.
0: I learned a lot about your dad, Delano Price.
1: Mm-hmm.
0: I learned a lot about Hoagie Simmons.
1: Yes.
0: Who is essentially your uncle in every way that matters.
1: Mm-hmm.
0: What's a way you would contrast their personalities? How do you think they fit together so well as friends and have for these decades?
1: Well, it was easy for me just growing up in their shadow, examining the dichotomy. They're so opposite of each other, but, you know, as the saying goes, opposite attracts. And so that's what I was able to draw from a lot of times, and just studying their personalities and then just how their bond was rooted in basketball and other, you know, aspects of life. I was able to separate them and just examine both sides of the spectrum with immense clarity. And that's where they will, you know, I was able to kind of laser in on the project.
0: At the beginning, you say you started off thinking that this was a playground basketball story.
1: Mm-hmm.
0: And then very quickly, it's unveiled that this is actually a story that connects to many aspects of American culture, but more specifically to Black American culture.
1: Mm-hmm.
0: When was it for you that kind of like awakening of realizing that you could do a story about two guys who loved to play ball, but you had something that connected to so many other trends and modes of living in the modern world?
1: Well, just approaching the book, going back to before they were even born as far as the lineage up until now, you know, they're both in their 70s. So I always looked at it as like an odyssey, you know, their story. And you have the social commentary that's intertwined in the basketball aspect of the story. You know, it's almost like how I describe the book. It's a basketball rendition of Forrest Gump, because you have these people that they met, you know, these things that they approached throughout their lives and the social commentary of what was going on in American and, you know, Black culture as well.
0: Describe the multimedia nature of what The Backcourt has become, because when I first interviewed you last year, this was a memoir about your family. It was a new kind of writing style for you as your fifth book. It was the first time you had attempted something like this. And now all of a sudden I find out it's blown up into other media and become an entirely different project.
1: You know, basketball is so universal, and just being immersed in the artist and creative community here in Tucson, having access and proximity to so many different people who are talented, I said, well, I want to do something musically. So I said, let's make a soundtrack. Or I know some engineers, so I said, I want to record the book, the audiobook version. And then, hey, I know videographers, photographers, let's do a documentary. So I wanted to distinguish myself within that story. You know, just those kind of eureka moments where it's like, wow, there's so much more to, you know, this story. And that's when I knew I had to expand it beyond the borders of a basketball court.
0: And what made the season of 1969 such a standout?
1: 1969, just pop culture, what was going on. And it was the last season that Tucson High has won a state championship in basketball. This past season, they got pretty close. They got to the Final Four, but that was the last time in decades. So I just think that it being carved in stone as far as an accomplishment, you know, an achievement, that made it really special because they set so many records that still hold to this day as well.
0: And what about your decision to include Bryce Cotton in the documentary?
1: Bryce Cotton actually grew up in the neighborhood, Sugar Hill, a predominantly black neighborhood here in Tucson, Arizona, where my father and Hoagie Simmons met. And he grew up there. He was born and raised. So he's pretty much the new, you know, version of the backcourt to carry on the tradition of it. So him going on and, you know, starring collegiately at Providence University and then going and having stints in the NBA and now playing overseas in Australia and being like what they've coined him as, like the LeBron James of the NBL. I had to have him a part of this project because he's in the book as well.
0: And when you do live events where you invite your father and Hoagie to participate, do you see people coming up to them starry-eyed?
1: Absolutely. You know, that's where this story started. You know, I'd witnessed a lot when I was a kid, but it really impacted me, you know, by the time I reached college, and I was still having people come to me and, you know, tell me stories about how great they were, what they saw them do and witness. And it was at that point it really started to, you know, turn in my mind, like, you know, someday I'm going to have to do something, you know, with this story. And, you know, some years, I'd probably say about 5 years later, I met one of my best friends through serendipity, a guy named Mike Luke. And he called and introduced himself. He wanted to do a story on my father and Hoagie Simmons. So just talking for an inordinate amount of hours and time to pass, you know, that's when I got the confidence to say, you know what, I can write this story. I'm uniquely qualified to write it.
0: This is your fifth book. That's certainly nothing to sneeze at. There are many people who will never have a fifth book.
1: Yes, yes.
0: But I do have to ask you, what's next? What's on your horizon?
1: A lot. I always reference Miles Davis. He was being interviewed one time, and they asked him where his genius comes from, his passion, and he said, it's always in my mind. You know, it's in my mind right now. Matter of fact, I might leave this interview and go play the trumpet. So that's how I look at myself. There's always going to be a project. I literally have a notebook with my next 20 ideas. So I'm sure I'll be able to occupy myself for the next few years of my life.
0: Keep your eye on that notebook.
1: Yep, yep.
0: Marquez, what do you want to tell our listeners about the event you've got coming up at the Loft?
1: I'm screening a documentary, and then I'm starting another campaign where I'm releasing a four-part narrative that'll be available, the audiobook, the ebook, the documentary, and the soundtrack through a platform called Gumroad, where you can determine the value of the bundle and you can pay what you want. And from there, I'm planning to create a teleplay and a television series from the story, so I'm just going to keep expanding it.
0: Marquez Price presents the Backcourt documentary, Basketball's Best Kept Secret, at the Loft Cinema on Saturday, August 22nd at 3 p.m. Stay tuned. The show will be back right after this break.
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4: There's an extreme heat warning for Yuma, La Paz counties today with a high near 115 in Yuma, mostly clear tonight with a low around 89. Sunny in Quartzsite and breezy with a high near 117, partly cloudy tonight with a low around 89. And sunny in Parker with a high near 114, partly cloudy this evening with a low around 87.
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6: Thank you, Mark. Our storyteller this month is Suzanne Lassiter. She was born in Phoenix, but graduated from Amphitheater High School in Tucson and attended the University of Arizona before moving away with her husband, who served in the military for several years. Eventually, they moved back to Tucson, and Lassiter returned to the U of A, where she finished her bachelor and master's degree in speech-language pathology, and then worked for Tucson Unified School District for more than two decades. Suzanne Lassiter is a member of Tellers of Tales Tucson, and she encourages everyone to share their stories.
7: I'm Suzanne Lassiter, and this is the story of how my grandparents came to Arizona. My mother's parents, Ruth and Dan Williams, were both born on farms near Fort Smith, Arkansas. And in December of 1917, when she was 17 and he was 18, they married. And they began their lives farming bottomland along the Arkansas River. The following September, their oldest daughter, Catherine, was born, and life was going fairly well. And it got even better when the U.S. signed the armistice on November 11th, 1918, ending World War I, and my grandfather's draft notice was canceled. Unfortunately, late in November, the 1918 flu epidemic hit the area. Now, my grandmother and Catherine got sick and recovered fairly well, but my grandfather remained ill, sick, running fevers, unable to get out of bed, lung infection after lung infection. And in the spring, he was still so ill that he could neither plow nor plant. The doctor told him that he probably only had 6 months to live, and his only option would be to go to a warm, dry climate. Advice so often given to people in the days before antibiotics. Dan and Ruth talked it over and decided to take their meager savings and invest in a train ticket for him to head west. He first got off in Paris, Texas, but he felt that it wasn't prosperous looking, it wasn't welcoming, so he got back on the train. And that's when he met the man who was the superintendent of construction for a company that was building the new high school in Mesa. The man took a shine to my grandfather, and when he found out that he had carpentry skills, he offered him a job. As they headed west and the climate became warmer and drier, my grandfather's breathing issues eased and his strength began to return. So by the time they got to Mesa, he was able to go to work. He got himself a room in a boarding house, and he wrote to my grandmother that he had gotten to Mesa, that he had gotten a job, he was feeling much better, and as soon as he had saved enough money, he would send her the money for the train fare, and she and Catherine could join him. Now, my grandmother was not one to just sit back and let things happen, and so she went to her father-in-law and said, "If Dan only has 6 months to live, I can't see the two of us being separated. So would he advance her the money for a train ticket? And would he liquidate their farm and then he could send them the proceeds minus the cost of the ticket?" Well, he agreed. And then my 18-year-old grandmother with her 8-month-old daughter, without telling Dan anything at all, boarded the train and headed to Mesa. When she got there, she got herself a room in a boarding house, and her plan was that the next day she would go to the job site and see if she could find Dan. But what actually happened was that the next morning, Dan came out of his boarding house, headed to work down the sidewalk. And about three doors ahead of him, from another boarding house, emerged a young woman with gorgeous red hair and a baby on her shoulder. And she turned and headed the way he was going. Now, my grandfather never swore, But this is what he said when he told me the story. I thought to myself, damn, that looks like my wife. And damn, that looks like my kid. And then he called out, Ruth? And she turned around, and the young family had their reunion right there on the boardwalk in Mesa. They lived in Lehi for about 2 years. Lehi is now a suburb of Mesa. And he continued to work construction. And then they moved to Phoenix. They bought a house on North 16th Street, just south of Indian School Road. And there they had three more daughters, my mother being the youngest. Dan continued to work part-time construction and also part-time at the post office. And at night, he went to school trying to get his high school diploma. When he did get his degree, then he went to work full-time for the post office. And when he retired in 1956, he had achieved the title of Assistant Superintendent for Postal Finance. Not bad for a farmer turned carpenter and night school graduate. Well, after retirement, they decided that they would move back to Arkansas, and they bought a place about 10 miles from where both of them were born. And he, gentleman, farmed 40 acres raising his beloved Shetland ponies. And that's where they were living when they celebrated their 50th wedding anniversary in 1967.
6: Suzanne Lassiter says she has done a fair amount of genealogy, and she recommends that you seek out your older relatives and ask them questions while they are still around to provide some answers. To learn more about Tellers of Tales Tucson or other storytelling organizations in our community, we'll have links on our website. For Arizona Spotlight, I'm Tony Paniagua.
0: The Substack, called In a Flash, is a magazine for creative nonfiction. They specialize in publishing stories of 500 words or less from writers around the world. In March, they chose to feature an essay by Liza Porter, an author and poet who calls Tucson home. In response to the one-word prompt, rhythm, she wrote the following piece. And now here is Liza Porter with a reading.
8: And what about the way hope can suddenly appear out of nowhere, outside the kitchen window? A sparrow's nest falling to the ground. The tiny eggs you know are there somewhere, broken, and you can't see. But maybe the mother bird is teaching its babies to fly right now. Or to sing. That's when you can't ignore it. It's the longing that brings it on. The morning doves coo louder than usual if you wait for the Air Force jets to stop their ear-numbing circles over the valley. And those other birds whose songs you don't recognize, can't name, take for granted. It doesn't matter that you can't call them by their names. What's important is the songs. You can't deny it any longer. Yearning seems to be the only way to know everything else. Despair, tears falling in yellow blossoms from the Palo Verde tree in a violent wind. Hope, the new seed sprouting in damp earth. The yearning always comes before the other. Take the way a fire truck siren lifts you right up out of your car on Broadway as it roars down the wrong side of the street, honking and screeching, and all the cars stop. And it's rush hour, and you love the way all the cars stop, everyone pulling together for once. For one moment on Broadway in the middle of rush hour, all the drivers quit what they're doing. The petty cell phone arguments, the right-wing talk shows, the so-called rock and roll drowning the day's crises, the bad news clips, one after another, it seems. Then someone else's bad luck makes the whole street pause. You hope they're all saying a prayer that no one is hurt, that help will get there in time. You hope they're not all just annoyed by the slowing down, that damn truck messing with their important plans, the mall where they can buy more things no one really needs, the gym,

0: for Every Man, or Imagine, or even Beyoncé's Freedom, and everyone starts to sing. Every person in every car knows the lyrics, beginning to end. When you look around, you can see their lips moving in unison through the tinted windows of their air-conditioned SUVs. Even the lawyers in their tailor-made suits sing. Even the surly teenagers wearing dog collars and all black, even the sleeping babies latched into car seats wake up and sing at the top of their lungs as the traffic starts moving again.
1: 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The production engineer is Jim Blackwood. I'm producer and host Mark McLemore.
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This is American Roots for the hot season. We ride the airwaves to exotic destinations, swinging and surfing to all manner of seaside rhythms. We'll also stay home to bask in the sultry heat of summertime.

The song was composed by George Gershwin and novelist DuBose Hayward in 1934 for the opera Porgy and Bess. It's one of the most covered tunes in the American Songbook, with over 30,000 renditions. We won't play all of those, but we'll hear versions from Janis Joplin and Billie Holiday, Duke Ellington, Sam Cooke, and the Zombies. It's American Roots with staycations, destinations, and summertime variations, starting in 1963 with the guitarist Joe Pass's quartet.

War, All Day Music. That's the funk band from Long Beach, California, originally founded to back Eric Burden of the Animals. Eric split after two albums, and the band declared war on the world with their self-titled debut, followed a year later by a 1971 gold record, All Day Music. Before that, Janis Joplin with Big Brother and the Holding Company, one of the great band names in late 60s rock. Her iconic take on Gershwin's Summertime from the 1968 LP Cheap Thrills. Remember that artwork by R. Crumb. Speaking of cheap thrills, summer is the time to break out in new dances, like this 1964 hit from San Francisco's Bobby Freeman on American Roots.

0: Martha and the Vandellas dancing in the street. The summertime in 1964. And 3 years earlier, Ernest Evans, better known as Chubby Checker, and Let's Twist Again, like we did last summer, 1961. Follow-up to his big hit, The Twist. Evans is now a snack food magnate who'd moved from South Carolina to Philly as a kid and was given his nickname in joking response to Fats Domino. Checker knew all the old dances like the Hucklebuck and made some new ones besides the twist like the Pony and the Fly. He went to South Philadelphia High School with Sicilian singers like Bobby Rydell and Fabian. Coming up, some summer sounds from Creole Louisiana, the Caribbean, and British Skiffle when American Roots returns.
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3: There's an extreme heat warning for Yuma and La Paz counties today with a high near 115 in Yuma, mostly clear tonight with a low around 89. Sunny in Quartzsite and breezy with a high near 117. Partly cloudy tonight with a low around 89. And sunny in Parker with a high near 114. Partly cloudy this evening with a low around 87.
0: It's summertime for those hearing us on North American broadcast. We've got some spins for the hot season, or yacht season, depending, with our British brothers from Muswell Hill, 1968, on American Roots.

0: I wish George Gershwin could have heard soul man Billy Stewart's eccentric, majestic Summertime. The long version, 1966. Before that, British skiffle and one of its biggest hits from Mungo Jerry, 1970's In the Summertime. Plus the English Caribbean reggae of Pressure Drop from Toots and the Maytals. And the Louisiana Creole song Femme La Di, pulled out of the archives into a cabaret sound by the Cajun band Fufale in 2008. Femme La Di means The Woman Says. And we started with the Kinks' Louche Lament, Sunny Afternoon, 1966. A bit of ironic British music hall style in its own way. Our summertime musical variations take us next to picnics and parties with red beans, barbecue, and watermelons when American Roots returns.
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0: If you're visiting New Orleans or Memphis this summer, we've got a culinary soundtrack, but you need to bring the cold beer. It's going to be a bit warm in both cities. And you want something to wash down the everyday favorites, like Red Beans, sung and played by Professor Longhair on American Roots.

The late Oscar Brown Jr., jazz singer from Chicago, writer of songs about African-American community life from the grassroots point of view, Watermelon Man, 1960. Before that, Wendy Renee with Barbecue in 1964 for Stax Fold Records. In a minute, Billie Holiday's beloved performance of Summertime. First, Duke Ellington, who was not a fan of Gershwin's Porgy and Bess, Duke said it wasn't an accurate representation of black life or music. But that didn't stop him from recording songs from the opera. Duke took the bones of the melody, then added new flesh and spirit. One Ellington version of Summertime is a strident avant-garde piano treatment. Another is this brief but grand arrangement featuring the trumpet of Cat Anderson. Duke Ellington in 1956, followed by Lady Day on Gershwin's Summertime.

0: Billie Holiday and her orchestra, 1936, with a great and influential version of Gershwin's Summertime. We'll hear more of those in the next hour. Some pretty surprising. But now it's time to say American Roots is underwritten by the National Endowment for the Arts, the New Orleans Tourism and Cultural Fund, and Jim Hart in Chicago. Special thanks to folklorist John Zwed. I'm Nick Spitzer, and this is American Roots from PRX, Public Radio Exchange.
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0: This is American Roots for summertime. Whether you're on a staycation or in a far-off destination, we've been hearing songs of the season, including a few favorites from the 30,000-plus covers of George Gershwin's Summertime.

this hour, we've also got surf tunes, dance party music, and climatic love songs for hurricane season from the Beach Boys and Wilco, The Ventures and Irma Thomas, with side trips to New York, Hawaiian, and Japanese beaches. Now trombonist Slide Hampton, 1961, with his Summertime.

The Zombies' take on Gershwin's Summertime, 1965. More evidence of the British invasion in reverse. The Zombies' big hits were Time of the Season and She's Not There. But I like that kind of Teddy Boy Summertime, mod style. Before that, trumpeter Chet Baker in 1955 and Let's Get Lost. That seems like a good idea for psychic or real summer travel. Coming up, Wilco and the Beach Boys, but first, an excursion to Hawaii, a duet with Slack Key Guitar Masters. Philip Ainui was born in Honolulu in 1921. He earned the nickname Gabby because of his penchant for performing in gabardine suits. In the 1960s, Gabby Ainui began playing with close friend and fellow guitarist Ada Isaacs.

0: The Beach Boys, 1964, counterpoint to their upbeat hot rod tunes and twangy surf music. Brian Wilson singing lead on the meditative lyrics to Keep an Eye on Summer. Before that, Jeff Tweedy of Wilco and the title track of their 1999 CD, Summer Teeth, the song written by Tweedy and the late Jay Bennett. We're back with Surf, Sand, and Other Summer Songs when American Roots returns.
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3: There's an extreme heat warning for Yuma and La Paz counties today with a high near 114 in Parker, partly cloudy tonight with a low around 87. Sunny and breezy in Quartzsite with a high near 117, partly cloudy tonight with a low around 89. And sunny in Yuma with a high near 115, mostly clear this evening with a low around 89.
0: I'm Nick Spitzer with our program of summertime music and culture variations on going to the beach and surfing, including the 1960 classic from The Ventures, Walk, Don't Run. Surf music has some great local styles, including Japan's Takeshi Tarachi and The Bunnies. Surf music with surface noise. And the shamisen, a traditional Japanese instrument.

0: What to see? You got bad breath, man.
1: Watusi Boogaloo, that sounds like New Yorican beach music to me. 1968 style, led by conga player Willie Rosario from Puerto Rico. He moved to Spanish Harlem as a teen and began experimenting with pan Latin and African styles to play salsa and boogaloo. If there ever was a white all-American TV family in the 60s, it was the Nelsons, Ozzie and Harriet, with sons David and Ricky. Ricky Nelson was a California rocker. Who knew he worked with Shreveport, Louisiana guitarist James Burton while singing the Gershwin classic on American Roots?

0: The Rivieras, California Sun. I always loved that one. California Sun went to number 5 on the Billboard charts for 10 weeks in 1964. And it marked the last American rock and roll hit before the British invasion, according to historians. Before that, Summertime Blues, Eddie Cochran, 1958. Out of school and the job is a drag. And that's why you want to leave places like Teaneck, New Jersey, where Eddie was from, and go in the summer to California. Coming up, songs from Irma Thomas, Nina Simone, and Sam Cooke, when American Roots returns.
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0: This is American Roots, trying to stay cool in the hot season. We have one of my favorite versions of Summertime coming up before we go. Anders Osborn is from Sweden, but has lived in the Crescent City since 1985. He's absorbed the mixed New Orleans ethos of fatalism and hope on the streets of our tropical city. Anders' song is My Old Heart on American Roots.

Robert Thomas with Alan Toussaint at the piano, 1961, on his song, It's Raining, Waiting for Love, Hoping the Rain Will Quit. And before that, up the road in Baton Rouge, It's Raining in My Heart, the late legendary R&B singer Slim Harpo from that bluesy city. Slim Harpo was influential on Mick Jagger's vocal style, and the Stones covered several of his songs. Many black artists covered George Gershwin in other times and places, and one of my favorites is the late Nina Simone of Tryon, North Carolina, in 1958, from Porgy and Bess.

1959 with one of my favorite takes on summertime. Before that, the Staple Singers, 1965 on the spiritual and social call to action, Wade in the Water. Wherever you are, be cool, stay safe, and like the Beach Boys sang, keep an eye on summer all year. American Roots is produced in collaboration with the School of Liberal Arts at Tulane University in New Orleans. Our team for this show included Betsy Shepard, Garrett Pittman, Jason Ryan, Lauren Callahan, late Ken Mills, Olivia Broslowski, and Gregory LeBlanc. American Roots is supported by a major grant from the National Endowment for the Arts, the New Orleans Tourism and Cultural Fund, and Jim Hart in Chicago. Our presenting station's WWNO-FM at the University of New Orleans. 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I'm Nick Spitzer. Until that time, for American Roots, from PRX, Public Radio, Exchange.

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2: There's an extreme heat warning for Yuma La Paz counties today with a high near 114 in Parker, partly cloudy tonight with a low around 87. Sunny and breezy in Quartzsite with a high near 117, partly cloudy tonight with a low around 89. And sunny in Yuma with a high near 115, mostly clear this evening with a low around 89.

0: This is Kathy on K-Pop for Border on Kofa Radio, and that was This Is For by Twice, the ultimate girl anthem. You need to play this if you need some confidence to start your day. There were so many great girl group K-pop songs released in 2025 and 26. I couldn't even fit them all into the last show. So let's do Girl Time Part 2, shall we? Here's Spaghetti by Le Sserafim with J-Hope helping out. Rebel Heart by IVE. Oh, so much energy in this one. And every girl should listen to this one. Rich Man by Aespa.
1: Oh, scalp, here come the roses.

0: 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I am a rich man. 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
1: Most of us know of the powerhouse girl groups, but these four groups are just as good. They just don't get the airtime in North America like they do in the East. Drop Top by Mauve. I love the lower vocal range Mauve has. Super Duper Love by Baby Monster. Did you catch them fangirling at the Ariarang concert? They are as energetic in real life as they are on their MVs. These girls are so much fun. Lucky by Kiss of Life. Super catchy, of course. And Are You Alive by Triple S. These girls work really, really hard. They have a lot of albums, a lot of songs, and they just don't get the limelight that I think they deserve. So I'm playing them today.

This next set is from Girls at the Top of Their Game. Batitude by Twice. Internet Girl by Cat's Eye, who killed it, by the way, at Coachella. Not Me by Illit, who remind us they're not little girls anymore. Hot by Le Sserafim, who'll be releasing a new, long-awaited album this year. So, so exciting. No, I, no, I.

This not my name. This not my name. This not my not my not my name. This not my name. This not my name. 여기저기 적어서 online. 예상을 깨버려 미안해. I'm a surprise. 뜨면 쏟아진

0: 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We'll be right back after this short break with more from Girl Group's Part 2 show.
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0: 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To me, they're as good, if not better, as older second or third generation groups. 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

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I-

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2: There's an extreme heat warning for Yuma and La Paz counties today with a high near 115 in Yuma, mostly clear tonight with a low around 89. Sunny in Quartzsite and breezy with a high near 117, partly cloudy tonight with a low around 89, and sunny in Parker with a high near 114, partly cloudy this evening with a low around 87.

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2: Let's take a look at our stash, see what we have the option of playing over the next hour here at Radio 586. The late bassist Joel DiBartolo, who taught for a while up at Northern Arizona University. We have Renee Patrick right here. Her album Feel the Rain means so much right now. So much of the Arizona area has gotten the monsoons. I'll pay a visit to West Side Blues and Jazz and Big Fun. Pat Roberts and the Haymakers from a collection called Devil. Art Farmer is a superstar in the jazz world on trumpet and flugelhorn. He and his twin brother, Addison Farmer, a bassist, lived in Phoenix, Arizona in the 1950s for a spell. They belong in Arizona music discussions. Chris Doc Stewart is an emergency room physician at the Mayo Clinic. His major may have been in medicine, but his minor was in music. He transcribed all the Cannonball Adderley alto sax solos, and Chris Doc Stewart can sure play that sax. So we'll start with the bassists, Joel DiBartolo, here playing with Chuck Mangione, the land of make-believe, instrumental.

the Chuck Mangione Quartet from the early 1970s, Joel DiBartolo featured on bass, who spent some time in Arizona teaching at Northern Arizona University. Next, Renee Patrick on vocals, with Judy Roberts on piano. This will feature Neil Soroka on guitar. Feel the Rain, title track from the Renee Patrick album, written by Mary Pat McKenna and Bill Kimes, by the way,

Just a taste of westsideblues.com. Live music Wednesday through Sunday. Also a first Thursday jam session. 59th Avenue and Bell in Glendale. It's a typical evening there. Big fun. Just before that, Renee Patrick on vocal, Feel the Rain, from her album of the same name. Now let's go on to Pat Roberts and the Haymakers. Got to tell you, I am playing drums on this one. Producer Olivier Zahm, who did this session, to get the rhythm right, he made me work out by suggestion and repetition. Oh, a couple hours on this drum rhythm before rolling the tape. And what we ended up with was Good Time.

0: by Pat Roberts and the Haymakers. Good time.
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0: My name is Tom Colson. Now, speaking of guitar, let's move on to Canada's Jocelyn Gould. She is fantastic. She's got this Sonic Bouquet release. Let's take the track, Tender is the Night.

0: fairly new, 2023, from Jocelyn Gould, also on guitar, Tender is the Night, her sonic bouquet. 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
5: There's an extreme heat warning for Yuma La Paz counties today with a high near 114 in Parker, partly cloudy tonight with a low around 87. Sunny and breezy in Quartzsite with a high near 117, partly cloudy tonight with a low around 89. And sunny in Yuma with a high near 115, mostly clear this evening with a low around 89.
0: Here's Sonny Clark on the piano. Cool Strutton, great cover. Hey, how did Jenny Colson's legs get on that cover?

0: Sonny Clark piano, Cool Strutton. Jackie McLean played alto sax on that track. Sonny Clark has mentioned piano, Paul Chambers on the bass, Philly Joe Jones drums, and that trumpet soloist, Art Farmer, who spent a little bit of time in Phoenix, Arizona, growing up with his twin brother, bass playing, Addison.
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0: Jimmy Rolls, piano and composition, and alto sax.

0: Jimmy Rolls, the accomplished pianist who played for so many years with Billie Holiday. Just a master. He could do anything, hit any key, hit just about any chord around any vocalist's pitch. It was just amazing. With Michael Hashim on the alto sax. Michael Hashim, not too well known. He played with the Widespread Jazz Depression Orchestra and Judy Carmichael, and that was about it. But he has a tone like Johnny Hodges and aptly suited for the piano of Jimmy Rolls, the Peacocks, an original composition.
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0: This is alto saxophonist Doc Stewart, Chris Doc Stewart, Iron Man Blues.

more about Doc Stewart, who was heard before that. He was on alto sax with Big Band Resuscitation, and we know that it was the Tom Cubis Big Band from L.A. Condition? Bad. Rhythm? Swing. The album is called Code Blue, and we took Iron Man Blues. Breaks Away, I'm Okay, and this is a classic as recorded by the vocal trio of Lambert, Hendrix, and Ross. Every day, I get the blues with Hacksaw Tom.

Lambert, Hendricks, and Ross. Every day I get the blues with Hacksaw Tom. Arizona Jazz Calendar for August 19th. The Century Room, Hotel Congress, downtown Tucson. Mondays has the Big Band, on Sunday a jam session. The University of Arizona Faculty Ensemble plays Standards on August 28th. Originals on August 29th, 6:30 and 8:30 p.m. both nights. The Mingus Dynasty into the Century, Thursday, October 1st. 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The Tucson Blues Festival happens Saturday, November 7th from 11 a.m. to 7 p.m. Kennedy Park Fiesta Area, azblues.org. TucsonJazzFestival.org website reminds us to save the date, January 15th through 23rd, 2027. The Yuma Jazz Company appears at Lutz Casino on Friday, August 28th, at Four Points Yuma on Saturday, September 12th, the Schenning Center on Friday, October 2nd, and Juliana's on Friday, October 9th, yumajazz.com.

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band that's going to be making a big appearance at the Q in just a couple of months here. We'll hear from them later this hour as well. We'll have birthday tributes this on the program later today from a member of Tears for Fears with a special block of music, and also Tori Amos with a special block of music to feature her as well later on today. But first, we're going to keep this hour of Crossing Borders moving along with Clay DuBose. This is a San Antonio songwriter who kind of works in an electrifying Americana type lane. Off his new record, Father Time and Mother Nature, this is Winning Streak, Crossing Borders on Border Radio, KOFA.

That's the music project Tycho, the ambient electronic project of Bay Area artist Scott Hansen. He brought in Interpol's Paul Banks for the vocals on that particular track called Boundary Rider, a rare guest turn for both of them, frankly. This is Crossing Borders, Border Radio KOFA, BorderRadioAZ.org. I'm Dave Nash, and we'll have some birthday tributes today, including this hour, one to John Lee Hooker. We'll have a

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I mentioned musical anniversaries earlier, but didn't tease that particular one. Derek and the Dominoes and Layla, Eric Clapton's band, started tracking that one at Criteria Studios in Miami in the last days of August 1970, 56 years ago now. So that was when this is the day when that recording started. This is the anniversary date there. Those sessions also brought in Dwayne Allman on slide guitar after producer Tom Dowd introduced the two of them. Clapton wrote the song about his unrequited love for his best friend's wife, Patty Boyd, who was married to George Harrison of the Beatles at the time, although Clapton and her eventually did marry nearly a decade later. This is Crossing Borders, Border Radio, KOFA, BorderRadioAZ.org. Indigo Girls did Yoke, that's off of a 2011 release there, and Dwayne Hoover also did Sorrow there for us as we keep things moving along with Sister Ray Davies. This is a Canadian artist reworking with traditional folk music for a modern ear, and the title track off of the sophomore record is called Believer. 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

money, babe. I even had friends for miles around. Well, all my money gone. You, well, and my friend can't not be found.

celebrating the birthday of John Lee Hooker today here, even though he wasn't always consistent about the year, 1917, the year most commonly cited. He grew up in Mississippi, moved to Detroit, where he built his own droning, hypnotic take on the blues, something closer to talking over a groove rather than singing over changes there. Little Dreamer, the song that we heard from him right there here on Crossing Borders, Border Radio, KOFA. Also before that from him was I Won't Be in Hard Luck No More. Also, Birdsong at Morning did Can't Help Myself, and this is Crossing Borders, Border Radio, KOFA, BorderRadioAZ.org, where we move along with a young Brooklyn band that's been drawing rave reviews for how far they've stretched their sound in just a few years. It's the group Geese and 100 Horses, Border Radio, KOFA.

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2: There's an extreme heat warning for Yuma La Paz counties today with a high near 114 in Parker, partly cloudy tonight with a low around 87. Sunny and breezy in Quartzsite with a high near 117, partly cloudy tonight with a low around 89. And sunny in Yuma with a high near 115, mostly clear this evening with a low around 89.
3: This is folk singer Michael Jonathan. Join us as Woodsongs turns into a global front porch with Over the Rhine, Karen and Linford, two

rap with an international flair. And can you see why? The guy was born in Zambia, raised in Botswana, now based in Melbourne, Australia. Sampa the Great there can't hold us to start off this hour of Crossing Borders and Border Radio KOFA. We cross eras, genres, sound styles, and musical locations, taking you on new musical adventures and occasionally mixing in familiar artists or titles. Later on this hour, we're going to pay a birthday tribute to a member of Tears for Fears. Also later this hour, the likes of REM and Jason Mraz and the Black Crowes all coming up here. But right now, let's get going here with Magna Carta. This is the glitter-laced electro-pop duo of Farin Khan and Ginger Scott. Let's hear their synth-heavy sound doing a track called For Me. 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

don't have much to go on with the artist Froy, F-R-O-Y, but that's a 2014 release called Tears in My Coffee on Border Radio, K-O-F-A, BorderRadioAZ.org. Black Crowes, they're kind of their breakout song. She Talks to Angels there off of 1990's Shake Your Money Maker. Three Pairs of Boots, Bay Area husband and wife duo there doing Mighty Love. As we continue crossing borders, Border Radio, K-O-F-A, with Charlie Crockett. He named this one for the 1975 cult film of the same name, Rancho Deluxe, Border Radio, KOFA.

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1: 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Help is offered for immediate crises as well as ongoing issues at 1-844-534-HOPE.

This is an early unpolished version of the 2000 hit that Jason Mraz recorded with Colby Calais. Lucky, Jason's first draft here on a deluxe release of the album We Dance, We Sing, or We Sing, We Dance, We Steal Things here. It's Crossing Borders, Border Radio, KOFAREM from their third album, Can't Get There From Here is the name of the track we did from them. Little Reader did Speed of Light, Northern Lights in there, Waiting in Vain off a 2017 sampler. Today's birthday celebration is Roland Orzabal, co-founder of Tears for Fears, who turns 65 today. We're going to play a couple Tears for Fears songs here coming up, but first, it is a solo record of his from back in 2000. It's one of those cases, or 2001 actually, it's one of those cases where everybody I played this album for said, oh yeah, that's the best album of the year. But it didn't become a big hit. You can only go so far by playing it for your friends. It wasn't a mass appeal sort of thing. But the album Tomcats Screaming Outside, a very excellent album, harder to find now, not on the common streaming services that I could look up. So pleased to start off this birthday tribute to Tears for Fears, Roland Orzabal, with a Roland Orzabal solo track called Dandelion. This is Crossing Borders on Border Radio KOFA, borderradioaz.org.

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Wrapping up our little block birthday tribute to the birthday of Roland Orzabal of Tears for Fears there with Tears for Fears from the Seeds of Love album, Woman in Chains with Alita Adams of from Kansas City on the co-lead vocal there. Head Over Heels with the Broken combination there from Songs from the Big Chair from 1985. Also in there, as was Roland Orzabal's solo song, Dandelion. As we wrap up this hour of Crossing Borders with Rodrigo y Gabriela.

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2: The weather forecast for Yuma this evening is mostly clear with a low around 89, sunny and hot tomorrow with a high near 112. In Parker, partly cloudy tonight with a low around 87, sunny and hot tomorrow with a high near 113, and partly cloudy in Quartzsite this evening with a low around 89, sunny and hot tomorrow with a high near 115.
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